0: got to hurry. Reed gets the snap off, hands it off to his running back, Owens, right side. He'll get down to the 32-yard line. Quincy Rhodes makes the stop. That's a 2-yard gain. And it's second down and 8.
1: Well, they've been protective of Marcel Reed. We talked about the key for Arkansas is to stop the run. They hadn't been able to do that. We talked about being able to control your rush lanes. We hadn't been able to do that. The one thing you got to be able to do is keep him in the pocket and force him to throw, and we hadn't been able to do that.
0: Reed's 4 of 6 passing, and he's carried the ball 4 times for 37 yards. Second and 8, 8.5 minutes to play in the half. From the pistol, Reed wanting to throw, eludes the rush. Everybody's covered, scrambles to his right, throws short, caught at the 30. Diving down to the Arkansas 26-yard line is Reuben Owens. Owens out of the backfield made himself available as Reed scrambled. He comes up a yard shy of the first down, but it's 3rd and 1 from the Arkansas 26.
1: Yeah, and Quincy Rhodes had an opportunity to get Marcel Reed down on the ground. I mean, he came free, did a nice job of whooping the offensive lineman, got right in Marcel Reed's face, but the guy, Marcel Reed, is so quick. He shook Quincy Rhodes, and they was able to keep that play alive.
0: 3rd down for the Aggies. They're 3 for 5 on 3rd downs tonight. They need just a little over a yard. K.J. Edwards is in at tailback. Tight formation for the Aggies. Edwards is the freshman from down the road in Carthage, Texas. Reed's going to hand it to him. He's got room over the right side. 1st down and more inside the 20, down to the Arkansas 18-yard line. That's 8 yards and a 1st down for K.J. Edwards. And the Aggies are on the march with 7:47 to play.
1: And they're on the march, and they're eating up clock, too. I mean, this drive is going on 2 minutes and 30 seconds. And so that's what you don't want to be able to do, allow them to run the football and eat up time.
0: 6 carries, 41 yards now for K.J. Edwards. 7:30 to play in the quarter. A&M trying to add to a 14-7 lead. The Hogs missed a 55-yard field goal on their last possession. Hogs are coming from the edge. They run the ball to the right side over the tackle. Down to the 15 or the 14-yard line goes Edwards. And it'll bring up 2nd down with 7:09 to play in the half. 2nd down and 7 from the Arkansas 14-yard line.
1: Well, we talked about everybody's woes in the red zone, stopping it and putting it in the end zone. This is where you may really and truly overcommit to the run and say, Marcel Reed, if y'all going to score, you're going to have to throw it.
0: Ball's on the right hash, twin receivers to the left. They bring a man in motion. Quarterback draw, Reed. Trying to bounce outside, can't do it. In fact, he might have lost a half yard. Ben Bogle up from his linebacker spot made the hit, and now it's going to be 3rd and 8. Big play right here. They'd love to hold him to a field goal try with 6:30 to go. A&M's 4 of 6 on 3rd downs. The ball is just inside the 15 of Arkansas. They stack twin receivers in the slot over on the right side. Now they bunch 3 together over that way. They've got a single man into the boundary toward us. Reuben Owens is the tailback, and a timeout's been called. A&M called a timeout. Mike Elko came down the sideline to call that timeout with 6:06 remaining in the first half. A 14-7 lead and a big 3rd down and 8 play upcoming.
1: Well, anytime you see a coach sprinting down the sideline like that, he does not like the way the defense is aligned, and he feels like that's going to be a bad play. And he tried to keep his quarterback, Marcel Reed, out of a bad spot right there by calling that timeout. So good job by Ron Roberts of confusing him at the snap and forcing their head coach to run down the sideline and call a timeout.
0: All right, let's go down to the sidelines. Geno Bell's there with a Walmart sideline report. Geno.
2: Man, the energy is real good down here on the sideline. I mean, the players are still hyped. We're in the game. The defense, even breaking a minute ago, they know they got to make a play, but they're about to peel their ears back and create a new line of scrimmage here.
0: Yeah, big play. 3rd down and 8. The Aggies just inside the Razorback 15-yard line. They bunch 3 to the right and bring a single man into the open side. Owens is the tailback. Reed resets the protection, now gets the snap from the gun to throw through low over the middle. The pass was caught at the 9-yard line. shy of the first down. If it hits him in stride, Quinn, it's a touchdown. T.K. Norman with a catch, and now it's fourth and one.
1: Yeah. Thank goodness that was a bad throw, Chuck. You're right about that.
0: They're going to kick a field goal. They're going to try a field goal with David Alano. So they will not go on fourth and one. Alano is 5 for 5 this year. This one from right in the middle of the field. This will be a 27-yard field goal attempt to put the Aggies up by 10. The punter, Tyler White, is the holder. He gets the snap down, a flag's down. The kick was good, but flags were flying everywhere.
3: Illegal substitution, more than 11 players, defense.
0: Oh, my goodness.
3: 5-yard penalty, results in the first down.
0: Hogs had 12 men on the field, and you just heard Tim Barker, and it's going to be first and goal to go. Oh.
1: Yeah, and that's a bad situation for Arkansas's defense. You feel like you're about to get off the field, and you're happy that A&M was going to kick the field goal right there. Now, again, those self-inflicted wounds we've talked about has really put Arkansas in a bad spot.
0: So that's going to move him down to the 4-yard line, where it'll be first and goal to go. The Razorbacks with a costly third penalty of the night. 12 men on the field as the Aggies kick the 27-yard field goal. Instead, it's first and goal. Owens is in at tailback. Two tight ends for A&M. We've not seen Reed under center. We may not. He's going to hand the ball off to Owens on first and goal. He didn't get anything. No gain on the play. The Razorback defense stood up right there. The charge was led by David Oakey. Oakey's having a pretty good year. Second year with the program, transferred from Abilene Christian from Lagos, Nigeria.
1: And right now, Chuck, you're rocking basically with 5 defensive linemen. They're in there really trying to make sure they can stop A&M's run.
0: Second goal from the 5. K.J. Edwards checks in at tailback. He's a little bit more of a speed back. Tight end set up as an H-back with 4:44 to go. A&M up 14-7. Hog defense trying to stiffen again. There's the snap. They hand it off. Edwards makes the first man miss, gets inside the 5 to the 4. That's only a 1-yard gain, though, so it's going to be third down. The tackle was made by Kamori House.
1: Well, that 5-man defensive front is really making it difficult for A&M down here as you get closer. But you can tell Mike Elko and Holloman Wilson is not really happy about Marcel Reed, and they don't want to put him in a situation that's going to allow him to try to complete a pass.
0: Third down and goal. 5 down linemen again for the Razorbacks. Edwards stays in at tailback. And there was movement. A&M moved on the left side of the line.
3: Start offense, number 71, 5-yard penalty, third down.
0: That's Tyree Adams. He's their left tackle. He's a transfer from LSU. So instead of third and goal from the 4, it's going to be third and goal from the 9. The penalty stops the clock with 4:02 to play in the half.
1: Well, we're about to find out exactly how much confidence they have in Marcel Reed in regards to throwing the football. This is a big-time third down, and this is a long third down in the red zone. This is going to be a telltale sign.
0: Ball's on the left hash, third and goal from the 9. Twin receivers into the boundary, and a pair split into the open side across from us. They bring a man in motion. That's Norman. Reed, back to throw, rolling to his right. Bogles after him. Reed keeps his eyes downfield into the end zone, and he overthrew everybody. There is a flag down. There is a flag down in the end zone.
1: Yeah, they're going to get Makai Rowland.
0: It looks like Rowland may have held or interfered.
3: Holding. Defense, number 4. The penalty will be enforced after this is to the goal line. Automatic first down.
0: Arkansas has stopped them on third down inside the red zone twice on this drive, and each time a penalty has given the Aggies a first down. They held up front on Arkansas's pass rush, but that's not the one they called. They got Rowland in the end zone, and it's first and goal from right back at the 4-yard line. Carson Baker checks in at tailback. They give it to him straight ahead. He's at the goal line, and he did not get in. They stop him inside the 1. Miguel Mitchell stood him up at the goal line. Baker's the one that's 5'10 and 220. He scored a touchdown tonight, three already this year. They may give it to him again. The football is inside the one-yard line, and it is only about a length outside of the end zone. The clock's rolling with 3:05 to play in the half. It's 14-7 A&M. They keep Baker in the game. Goal line formation. Baker gets the call, and the Razorbacks stand him up. The Razorbacks stand him up. Antonio Sandal Bascom was there. Hunter Osborne drove him into the turf. And it's going to be third and goal from the one.
1: Yeah, and that's just a great job of just winning at the point of attack. We talked about that five down front. They've been very effective against Texas A&M's run and really caused them problems.
0: 2:33 and counting. They lost a half yard there. Goal line formation. Baker stays in it, tailback. They snap it quickly. Reed's going to roll to his right. He's trying to get to the edge, and he does for a touchdown. He just got to the edge on the right side, and Texas A&M has gone up 20-7.
1: Yeah, and that was a hesitation quarterback sweep right there. He drops back. He acts like he's going to run up the middle. He allows blockers to get in front of him, and then he just shows his speed getting to the outside for a touchdown.
0: So A&M is an extra point away from making it 21-7. The Aggies go 63 yards in 13 plays, and they ate up 8 minutes and 12 seconds on that possession. David Alano is on to attempt the extra point. It is up. It is good. And the Aggies are on top 21-7. 2:22 to play in the first half. Now this for Morgan and Morgan.
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0: A&M on top with 2:22 to play in the first half. 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Member SIPC. Well, this is where you need to score, Quinn. You also need to be careful because Arkansas 21-7 down, even though some good things have happened. You kind of get the feeling that the next 2:22 is going to perhaps bring another twist or turn.
1: Well, the good thing about it is KJ's been good over the last couple of weeks in the two-minute drill, getting a little tempo, condensing the playbook just a little bit more where everybody knows exactly where they want to go. This could be a good opportunity for Arkansas to get another opportunity to score points, but at the end of the day, you cannot turn this football over at all.
0: Texas A&M has dominated time of possession. 18 minutes, 46 seconds for the Aggies, just 8:52 for the Razorbacks. I know Rick, Phil, Gino talk about that in the pregame. Rick just handed me those numbers, and they're not looking good for Arkansas as Hawkins lets it hit and bounce into the end zone. The kickoff from Alano, and the Razorbacks will start from their own 25 with 2:22 to go. KJ Jackson, 6 for 12, 68 yards, a touchdown and a pick. Sutton Smith, 33 yards rushing on 3 carries. Cam Settles, though, will open this possession at tailback. The junior, or the sophomore, rather, from Little Rock Parkview. Antonio Jordan's on the field, so's Monte Harrison. KJ Jackson on first down. Ball's on the left hash. They bring a man in motion off play action. Jackson to throw. Tried to swing it out. Nobody was home. They brought Marshall in motion behind the formation, Quinn. I think that was the intended receiver, but it missed badly.
1: Yeah, I mean, that was a situation where you try to bring Marshall across the formation. Nobody followed him, which means you probably have a free throw right there, but KJ just missed him.
0: Jackson now 6 of 13. The incompletion stops the clock. 2:18 to play in the half. Marshall, C.J. Brown, and Jamari Hawkins are on the field. Lockwood's the tight end, Settles the running back. Jackson to throw, hit as he throws. Pass is short and incomplete. Tried to throw it short to C.J. Brown, but he was hit as he threw. Now it's third down and 10, and there's still 2:14 to play.
1: Yeah, you had exactly what you wanted right there. If you can get that football to C.J. Brown, he may have an opportunity to run a little bit further with that one. That ball was just, I mean, he got hit as he let the football go.
0: Yeah, it might have been tipped a little bit too. So it's third down and 10. Hogs trying to convert here. Trips right. A single man across the way into the boundary. Settles is in at tailback. Play clock's down to 7. A&M showing pressure. Got to pick up that blitz if it comes. 3 to snap it. Low snap. Jackson comes to get it. In trouble. Picked off and dropped. There's a flag down back where Jackson was hit. The pass was picked off and then dropped. And it's going to be holding.
3: Holding. Offense, number 74. The penalties decline. Fourth down.
0: Well, actually, Arkansas fortunate that that was not picked off and perhaps returned for a score. Instead, they'll punt with 2:09 to go. And A&M up 21-7 should get good field position here. Isaiah Horton's back deep as Gavin Rush prepares to punt.
1: That would have been disastrous. I mean, absolutely disastrous had he held on to that football.
0: Oh, I don't know how he didn't catch it. Horton standing at his own 25-yard line. Gavin Rush set to get the punt just outside his 10. The punt is away. It's off the side of his foot. Takes an Arkansas bounce after hitting at the 45. Still rolling all the way down to the 30. And they'll down it at the 28-yard line. It didn't start off too well. It ended up as a 46-yard punt. No return. That's the two-minute timeout. There's a minute 58 to go. The Aggies are up 21-7. 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
0: So. 1:58 to play in the half. 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
2: Hey, this drive is going to be very important. This is where you bend but don't break. Just listening to some of the coaches, they all understand that because Texas A&M get the ball coming out in the third quarter. So it's going to be important to try to get a three and out and get off the field.
0: When do you think they turn Marcel Reed loose here throwing the ball, or will they try to keep it on the ground?
1: Well, I hope they do, because that's what you want Marcel Reed doing, is throwing the football. I don't think they have confidence in him dropping back from the pocket and throwing the football. I think they'll try to run it to get in field goal range. I think that's what they're thinking.
0: A&M's rushed for 116 yards in the first half. Arkansas's rushed for 38. Razorbacks with 68 passing yards. A&M with only 48. But they're up 21-7. Reuben Owens is in at tailback. They bring T.K. Norman in motion. They're going to roll Reed to his right. He'll dump it underneath short to his tight end. He'll out to the 30, to the 31-yard line. Houston Thomas caught it for a 3-yard gain. Ben Bogle made the tackle. A&M not exactly in hurry-up mode. Reuben Owens stays in at tailback. The clock's rolling with a minute 35 to play. A&M up 21-7. They're at their own 31-yard line. Second and 7. Now they're ready to snap the ball. Reed is in the gun. Play clock's down to 10. Long count. A&M 5 seconds on the play clock. 4 seconds. Gets the football off play action. Going to throw out wide, short, receiver screen. Norman caught it across the 35, out to the 37. He's shy of the first down by a yard. They needed 7. He got 6. It's 3rd and 1 with a minute to play.
1: Well, this is a big play for Arkansas right there. If you can come up with a stop right now, you still got 3 timeouts. You can put them in a bad spot.
0: 3rd down and 1 yard. You figure if A&M gets this, then they'll go into score mode. Trips right. That's into the open side. 44 seconds to play. Reed gets the snap. He's going to throw the football. Hogs, Trump come with the pressure. Reed's going to take off running. Makes a man miss across midfield. Scampers out of bounds at the Arkansas 46-yard line. That stops the clock with 33 seconds after a 17-yard gain.
1: You let him off the hook. I mean, anytime you allow him to have a free rush lane with nobody watching him, you've let Marcel Reed off the hook. And that time he showed it is his ability to turn it up and pick up big yards.
0: Caleb Bell has come onto the field for the Razorbacks. Bell's a sophomore out of Alpharetta, Georgia. They're going deep into the defensive line tonight. First down at the Arkansas 46. 33 seconds remaining for the Aggies. Off play action. Reed steps up, wants to throw. Now he's flush, running right. Flags down inside the 35, inside the 30, out of bounds at the Arkansas 29, but that may be coming back. 18 yards on the scamper.
3: Holding offense, number 79, 10-yard penalty, first down.
0: They get the backup left tackle, Lamont Rogers. That negates the run, and it also takes some time off the clock, 8 seconds. It moves the football back into Aggie territory. The Markoff has the ball at the A&M 44, and it'll be first and 20.
1: Yeah, and Arkansas's substituting a lot of guys on that defensive front as well. You're seeing a bunch of guys get in there because they have to go try to rush that passer and get after Marcel Reed.
0: A&M has two timeouts remaining, 25 seconds remaining from their own 44. Reed from the gun, gets the snap, wants to throw, has time. Now he's flush, threw it away. Flag down in the secondary. There's a flag.
3: Intentional grounding, number 87 in the area.
0: They're going to call, I think, grounding. You just heard there from one official.
3: Holding, defense, number 20. 10-yard penalty from the previous spot. Automatic first down.
0: Joker Johnson had this who-me look about him when they threw that flag down at the Arkansas 35. They were considering grounding, as you heard the official say. But the penalty is going to move the ball back into Arkansas territory to the 46. And it'll be first and 10 with 18 seconds remaining. 21-7 A&M. They've still got time to get a little bit more. Two tight ends. Owens is the tailback. Trips split left into the boundary. Reed's going to throw. Steps up. He's got time. Over the middle. Incomplete. Missed his tight end at the 35. Houston Thomas was wide open. That was a bad throw. It's incomplete, and it stops the clock with 13 seconds to play.
1: Yeah, he had plenty of time. Badly thrown ball. Arkansas's defense was trying to get there. Marcel Reed had a clean pocket, and the Razorbacks have got to make sure that they don't allow guys to be that wide open.
0: So it's second and 10. 13 seconds remaining in the half. A&M up 21-7. We'll see if they run it here or try to throw the football and get into field goal range. They've got timeouts to work with. Reed's going to fire downfield. Horton on a corner route. Couldn't quite get to the football. It's incomplete down to the Arkansas 25. There's 8 seconds remaining in the half, and it's third down and 10.
1: Well, they try to penetrate right there, Arkansas's cornerbacks. I mean, they try to go over and under with that corner route. Marcel Reed actually delivered a nice ball right there. He was able to find him, just couldn't come up the catch.
0: So now there's 8 seconds remaining. A&M has two timeouts remaining. It's third down and 10 from the Arkansas 46-yard line. Single receivers to each side, two tight ends. Thomas goes in motion. Reed gets the snap from the gun. Short pass caught by Thomas at the 40. Out of bounds right there with 4 seconds remaining. But shy of the first down.
1: Sure,
0: and they're not in field goal range yet. This would be a 58-yard field goal attempt. They're going to have to throw a Hail Mary unless they try a long field goal attempt. They're going to call timeout and talk about it on the far sideline, Quinn.
1: Yeah, I don't see any chance of this working if they decide to kick a field goal. And Marcel Reed, you know, if you put him in a situation where he has to deliver a football again, I mean, you just never know what could take place. So I think they'll try to kick it, though.
0: It's being brought to you in part by the legendary Catfish Hole restaurants in Fayetteville and Alma, where they serve the highest quality farm-raised catfish, hand-breaded chicken tenders, the best hush puppies anywhere. And don't forget to look for their amazing green tomato relish at select Walmarts throughout the state. They're going to try a field goal.
1: Yes.
0: David Alano is going to try what will be a 57-yard field goal. He's 5 for 5 this year, but they've all been chip shots. His longest is 33 yards. He's a fifth-year senior, a transfer from Illinois. Played for Brett Bielema a year ago. It's a good snap. Ooh. Oh, the kick's got the distance. It's got the distance, and he drilled it. That'd have been good from over 60. David Alano just drilled a 57-yard field goal on the final play of the half. Texas A&M's going to take a 24-7 lead into the locker room. Geno's got Ryan Silverfield.
2: Hey, Coach, what are your thoughts on the first half and what needs to change coming after halftime?
18: Yeah, self-inflicted wounds on offense. Obviously, the penalties and the drops, not being a way to get, you know, maintain the possession of the football. And then defensively, we just can't stop the run.
2: Thank you, Coach.
0: All right, Geno, thank you. Yeah, that's a lot of the story. Texas A&M has rushed for 133 yards in the first half. They lead the Razorbacks 24-7 at the break. The Built Ford Tough Halftime Show is next after this for Coca-Cola.
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1: 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It did not start pretty either. After winning the toss and electing to receive, Arkansas gets the ball first, and within three plays, it is turned over. An interception gives A&M a short field. They go and start from the 28-yard line, and with that, eight plays, 28 yards and a score. Four of the five A&M drives result in points. After an Arkansas three and out, Texas A&M would double their lead, a 10-play, 78-yard drive. This one capped off by an Edwards 20-yard rush. It was 14-0 at that point. However, Arkansas bowed up a little bit. 3 minutes left in the first quarter. They get the ball, go 2.5 minutes, and get a drive-ending touchdown. A beauty of a connection between KJ Jackson and Chris Marshall.
2: In less than a minute to play in the quarter, Jackson going deep right sideline. Goal line pass is broken up. Oh, he caught it. He caught it. How about Chris Marshall? 27 yards and a touchdown.
3: Well, that's the one.
2: Wow.
1: Phenomenal catch there by Marshall, his second touchdown of the season. Made it 14-7, felt good for the moment, and after a three and out on the other side from Texas A&M, Arkansas had a chance. However, they got stalled into no man's land, elected for about a 54-yard field goal. It just missed and maybe came up a little bit short, too. The 9-play, 33-yard drive goes all for naught. A&M would score another touchdown, and then as you heard, just as we went off into the halftime show, tacked on a field goal, a career long for Alano, 57 yards, and that's how we sit 24-7 at halftime. Hogs down 17. Let's take a break. When we come back, we have a look at the SEC and top 25 scoreboard updates. First this from Farm Bureau Health.
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1: 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One other game happening in the SEC alongside us. LSU is up on McNeese 14-0, early stages of the second quarter. Everything else is a final across the conference, and boy, we had a dramatic one in Columbia, South Carolina. South Carolina and Kentucky go to overtime, 27 apiece. South Carolina gets the ball first. They score a touchdown. Kentucky, on their responding drive, goes for two after they score a touchdown. Here's what it sounded like.
2: They act like they got problems lining up. 2 seconds left. Minchie in the backfield, throwing down the middle of the field, wide open. That's it. Rodriguez gets the two-point conversion, and the Wildcats beat the Gamecocks in the first overtime by going for two. It's 35-34, and they break our hearts at Williams-Brice Stadium.
1: Todd Ellis from Learfield on the call there for South Carolina. Kentucky, 2-1 in the SEC, while South Carolina drops to 0-3. In the other Columbia, Missouri, the Tigers just absolutely ran roughshod on the Gators.
3: Kendrick Linear comes in motion. Hand it off. Roberts gets between a seam to the 30. Right side, he may go to midfield. Roberts to the 40. Roberts to the 30, being chased to the 20. Roberts to the 10, to the 5, to the house. Jamal Roberts goes 80 yards, and Missouri extends the lead. He went 77 to set up Missouri's last score. He goes 80 on this opportunity, and Missouri is working the Gators in Como.
1: Mike Kelly from Learfield on that call. 45-17, the final score. Roberts, one of his three touchdowns you heard right there. 24 carries, 211 yards, and three touchdowns for the Tigers. It's number 17, Tennessee. They beat Auburn 24-14. Number 2, Georgia held the home field against Vanderbilt 38-14. And number 7, Alabama. They scored two touchdowns in each of the four quarters. They beat number 16, Mississippi State, in Starkville, 56-23. Quick look at the top 25. Handful of games going on right now outside the conference. 10th-ranked BYU and TCU are tied 7-7 at the half. Early second quarter, number 4, Miami's up 17-3 on Clemson in their version of Death Valley in the ACC. 5 minutes left to go in the second quarter. Colorado leads number 12, Texas Tech, in Boulder, 7-3. Big Ten West battle, 18th-ranked USC's up on Washington by a score of 10-7. With 8.5 to go in the half, and 6 minutes left to go in the first half in Boise, and the 22nd-ranked Boise State Broncos are up 21-0 on Utah State. Also into the first quarter in the Big Ten, and number 6, Indiana, has a 10-0 lead over Rutgers. Notable finals from earlier today, number 3, Notre Dame beat UNC 37-26. Houston and SMU were both winners in Big 12 and ACC action, respectively, and number 5, Ohio State beat number 14, Iowa, in Kinnick Stadium.

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1: Well, when you give Texas A&M a short field, they'd certainly take advantage of it. The first time they had the ball, they intercepted a pass, ran it down deep in Arkansas territory, scored a touchdown pretty quick. Razorbacks, and it was 14-0. Razorbacks had a great drive, 75 yards, and what a pass from K.J. Jackson to Chris Marshall, who makes a one-handed catch in the end zone. Looked decent at that time. A sack took Arkansas out of it. Well, made it a long field goal attempt by Gilbert, and he just missed it. Without the sack, might have made the field goal. Nonetheless, Texas A&M has roared to a 24-7 halftime lead. 14 first downs for A&M, 8 for Arkansas. The Aggies have rushed 27 times for 133 yards. Arkansas, 8 carries, 38 yards. So when you look at that, that's over 4 yards per carry, and Arkansas has not even rushed to that extent for the lowest part, but only 8 rushes in the game, only 15 passes in the game. But K.J. Jackson's only hit 6 of them, thrown 1 interception, 68 yards, 26 of them on the touchdown pass. Meanwhile, Marcel Reed really hadn't thrown that many either. 9 out of 13 for only 64 yards for Reed, but they've been able to keep it on the ground and be successful. 40 snaps for A&M, 197 yards, 23 snaps for Arkansas, 106, which leads you to look at the time of possession. 20 minutes and 44 seconds for Texas A&M, 9:16 for Arkansas. That's why it's easy to see how A&M has accumulated the lead. They've made 6 out of 10 third down situations, and on one of them, they made it on fourth down, and on another, they were forced to kick a field goal, but because of a penalty, they got a first down out of that. So even out of missing 2 of those 10, they still ended up scoring touchdowns after each one of them. Razorbacks just 1 out of 5 from on third down conversions. A good stat, Gavin Rush, he's punted well 2 times for 98 yards. He also was roughed when he punted the ball 51 yards. A heck of a punt by Rush. He has become a real weapon for the Razorbacks. Texas A&M leads at 24-7, and the Aggies will get the ball to start the third quarter. Chuck and Quinn will be back to tell you about it after this from the Arkansas Electric Cooperatives.
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0: This copyrighted broadcast is an exclusive presentation of Learfield under the broadcasting rights granted by the University of Arkansas. Reuse of this presentation is prohibited without the express written consent of the University of Arkansas and Learfield. Announcers are provided by Learfield and approved by the University of Arkansas.
1: We welcome you back inside Kyle Field, College Station, Texas. The Razorbacks trailing the Aggies 24-7 as we prepare to start the third quarter. Arkansas had their moments in the first half, but a quarterback sack in a critical spot hurt them on offense. A couple of penalties inside the red zone on defense. Quinn, Arkansas at times in the first half looked like they were going to make this a football game, but A&M's been able to run the ball well, and they get the football to begin the third quarter.
2: Yeah, that, and we bailed them out in certain situations. We had an opportunity to get them off the field a couple of times, but we'd have penalties that would extend the drive. And anytime you allow A&M to get it going, they came in averaging 151 yards a game. Now they're at 133, but the problem has been Marcel Reed. I mean, this is a guy that's hurt us with his legs in passing situations. We got to make sure we account for him in that situation.
1: Their quarterback has rushed seven times for 55 yards. Reuben Owens and K.J. Edwards have carried the rest of the rushing attack for the Aggies. 45 yards for Edwards on eight carries. Eight carries for Owens for 27 yards. For the Razorbacks, K.J. Jackson, 6 of 15 in the first half, only 68 yards. A touchdown and an interception for K.J. Sutton Smith leads Arkansas's rushing attack, 3 for 33. Arkansas's rush for 38 yards. They've thrown for 68. A&M's rush for 133 and pass for 64. And they're going to get the football to begin the third quarter.
2: Well, the one thing I'll say about that, though, Chuck, is this is one of the most important drives of the game. You hate to say it right now, but if A&M scores, that puts you in a bad spot. Arkansas's got to find a way to get them off the field.
1: So Max Gilbert will come on and kick it away to begin the second half. Arkansas playing in this stadium for the first time in 5 years. They played here in 2012 and lost to Johnny Manziel and company. Played here in 2021 and lost. Back deep for the Aggies, Ashton Bethel-Roman, as Arkansas prepares to kick it away and begin the final 30 minutes. Our second half kickoffs being presented by Arkansas Children's. Arkansas Children's delivers the highest quality health care to the tiniest Hog fans, the tallest teens, and every child in between. Let's cheer for the Razorbacks and our champions for children's health. So Gilbert is set to kick it away, and the second half begins at Kyle Field. High end over end. Bethel-Roman's going to let it hit about 5 yards deep, and the Aggies will start first and 10 at their own 25-yard line. When Marcel Reed threw in the first half, he was 9 for 13, but he didn't throw a lot. As Quinn said, most of the damage done with his legs. T.K. Norman, Houston Thomas, and Ashton Bethel-Roman all had two catches in the first half.
2: And Chuck, a lot of those passes, they're trying to protect him. A lot of those passes were completed at the line of scrimmage. He hadn't had to have many difficult throws.
1: Hogs beginning the second half with four down linemen. Sims and Rhodes are the ends. Osborne and Oki are at the tackle spots. K.J. Edwards is the running back for Texas A&M as the Aggies go to work. Play fake, Reed hands it off, and Edwards comes left side. Not a lot of room. He'll get a couple of yards, maybe three, out to the 27, perhaps the 28. It'll be second down. We'll call it second down and 8.
2: Well, if you're Arkansas's defensive front, that's what you have to be able to do. Win on first down. That's winning on first down, because now you put them in second and 8, and you can potentially put them in third and long if you get a stop here.
1: Edwards stays in at tailback. Ball's on the left hash. Twin receivers into the boundary. The single receiver into the open side. Reed's been in the gun all night. Play clock's inside 10. Gets the snap. He's going to give it right side. Edwards has got room. Cuts back across the 40 out to the 43-yard line. K.J. Edwards with a quick burst gets 16 yards and a first down. Kamori House was there to make the tackle. Edwards got to the second level in a hurry that time.
2: And Quincy Rhodes had an opportunity right there. I mean, he flashed, but he cut right up in front of Quincy Rhodes and came up with a big play.
1: Wilkin Formby was out from his tackle spot to make a pretty good block there for the Aggies. Edwards stays in at tailback. Twin receivers into the boundary. Reed gets the snap off play action. He's looking to throw. Fires short downfield. The defender fell down. Caught by the tight end inside the 40, inside the 30, down the sideline at the 10. And he is forced out of bounds inside the 5-yard line. Keyote Armstrong with his first catch of the night. It goes for 55 yards. That is a 6'5", 285-pound tight end who rumbled all the way down to the Arkansas 3-yard line.
2: Yeah, and you talk about Ben Bogle falling down. I mean, that's the reason he was so wide open, and that's really the first ball that Marcel Reed has delivered on time and with accuracy, gave his big fella an opportunity to get down the sideline.
1: Yeah, once Bogle fell down, it was all she wrote.
2: Yep.
1: Now the Aggies have it first and goal at the 3-yard line. 2 minutes gone in the third quarter. Edwards is the tailback. They've not brought Carson Baker in yet. That's normally the tailback they go to in goal line. They bring a man in motion. Reed gets the snap, hands it off straight ahead into the end zone. Edwards, touchdown, Texas A&M. That's a 3-yard run, and it's 30-7.
2: Well, what people say is you got to find a way to – the first 5 minutes of the first quarter and the first 5 minutes of the third quarter are critical. That time A&M got the football, went down the field, and scored on the Razorback.
1: So Alano comes on to attempt the extra point to try to make it a 31-7 ball game. A&M went up 14-0. The Hogs scored to make it 14-7, and we're on the march. But ever since that quarterback sack, it's just going south. The extra point's good. And A&M goes up 31-7 with 12:42 to play in the third quarter. For more than a century, Roller Funeral Homes has been part of communities across Arkansas, supporting the events, schools, and families that make each town special. Roller Funeral Homes, serving Arkansas with all our respect. Well, let's go to the sidelines. Geno Bell's there with a Walmart sideline report. Geno, not the start we were hoping for there.
3: Let the air out of the balloon. When you talk about explosive plays, those things hurt a lot. But this is where you got to come back and answer. And that's where we want the offense to come back. And you can see KJ warming up on the sideline, and he knows what's in front of him.
1: So David Alano will kick it away. With A&M on top 31-7 now. Jamari Hawkins is back deep to receive for the Razorbacks. Some of the crowd at Kyle Field's emptied out. There's still a lot of folks here. Heavy rain this afternoon. It stopped just about game time. And it's been dry since. That one's going to be a touchback about 8 yards into the end zone. It bounces through as we pause 10 seconds for station identification. 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
1: So here comes KJ Jackson in the Razorback offense.
2: Well, Chuck, this is not where you go all willy-nilly and start trying to throw the ball all over the yard. You still got to make them respect the run to keep them honest.
1: Trips right, ball's on the left hash. CC in motion across the formation. Sutton Smith, the running back. Jackson from the gun, short drop, wants to throw over the middle, threw it short, and it is caught out of the 32-yard line by Sutton Smith out of the backfield. That's a 7-yard gain, and it's second down and 3.
2: That's really nice concentration right there by Sutton Smith. I mean, the ball was thrown a little bit in front of him. He dove out there and extended and came up with a nice catch.
1: So he'll stay in at setback on second down and 3. Twin receivers split into the open side. They hand it off to Smith again, fighting for yardage up the gut. They only got 2. He needed 3. They stop him at the 34. He kept the legs moving, but just couldn't get to the line to gain. So now it's 3rd and 1 yard. They'll bring Braylon Russell in at tailback. Arkansas struggled on 3rd downs tonight. They're only 1 for 5.
2: Looks like they're going to keep Sutton and Braylon in there. So
1: yep.
2: Potentially that fullback trap to Braylon Russell. Let his big body try to pick up the first down.
1: They're going
2: to
1: go diamond behind KJ Jackson, who is under center. for the first time tonight. C.J. Brown sets up in the backfield. They send him in motion. They hand it to Russell. Right side makes a man miss. Braylon in midfield to the 40 of A&M. They'll trip him up at the Aggie 37-yard line. Braylon Russell, 27 yards and a first down.
2: Yeah, normally they'll run that straight out of the I formation, but you're right. They went diamond right there. A little misdirection. Braylon came back across the formation, and the big fella shows some nice feet by juking a guy and getting down the field.
1: That's the longest run from scrimmage of the season for the Razorbacks. They mark it at the 36 of A&M. Jasper Parker checks in. Sutton Smith's out there as well. They split K.J. Jackson, who is in the gun. Play clock's down to six. Hogs substituted. So did A&M defensively. They went really slow. Now Jackson with one on the play clock. Gets the snap, hands it off. Jasper Parker, inside handoff. They push the pile down to the 27-yard line. Nearly to the 26. It's going to be second down with 10:30 to play in the third quarter. Second down and six. From the Aggie 30, just outside the 31-yard line. Settles is in at tailback. Pardon me, Quinn.
2: I was going to say, Chuck, I really like Jasper Parker. I mean, he's a smaller back, but he runs hard every time he's in the game.
1: Parker from Gretna, Louisiana, signed with Michigan, 6'2", 209. Transferred to Arkansas. Jackson to throw to the sideline. Now he throws underneath, and Marshall's there for the catch. Chris has got it, and that's a first down. Marshall to the 21-yard line of A&M. That's 12 yards and a first down. Look to the sideline, threw it underneath. And with 9:50 to play, Arkansas keeps the drive alive. This will be the sixth play of the possession. Settles is in at tailback. He lines up behind Jackson in the pistol. 9:38 to play in the quarter. Brown in motion. Twin receivers into the open side. They hand it off to Settles. Right side gets to the 18-yard line. Three over right tackle for Settles. Second down and seven.
2: Well, I mean, Settles is another guy that can help you out. I mean, he has not been productive today as he was last week, but they're rotating a lot of backs right there. You've seen a couple of two-back formations, so Tim Cramsey is working a lot of different personnel groupings.
1: Matt Adcock's in the game. Hawks playing with two tight ends, Platt and Adcock. Second down and seven from the Aggie 18. Twins into the boundary, Settles the running back. Jackson keeps it on a delay after a fake, gets inside the 15. Submarine there, down to the 14-yard line. Stops shy of the first down. He got four. It's going to be third and three from the Aggie 14.
2: I definitely appreciate the effort right there. I mean, KJ just left his feet. Normally you don't want to see that, but this is a game where he feels like I need to get as many yards as possible to keep us in a third and manageable.
1: Hawks converted on third down earlier in the possession. Third down and three. Clock rolling, 8:25. Hawks have kept the ball for over 4 minutes. Settles is the running back. They've got to get to the 11. Ball's on the right hash mark. Settles on a delay straight ahead. First down inside the 10. Settles down near the 7-yard line. First and goal to go. Dalton Brooks was there to make the tackle. But with 8 minutes to play in the quarter, Arkansas is knocking at the door.
2: Oh, yeah, it's just a nice job by Caden Kittler in that offensive front. They did a nice job of just kind of sealing things off. Kittler was able to get to the second level and provide a nice run lane.
1: And spot the football at the 7. First and goal from there. Settles is the running back. Football's on the right hash. Two tight ends set up over there. Both Adcock and Platt. Jackson gets the snap. Hands it off. Settles. Gets a yard, maybe two, and that'll be it. Second and goal with 7.5 to play in the third.
2: Well, now that you're down here, we talked about the red zone woes. And Arkansas struggled getting the football into the end zone. So 3 points is not going to do you, I'm not going to say it's not going to do you any good, but you would like to have seven in this situation.
1: Well, you'd still be down three touchdowns with a field goal. Smith's back in it, tailback. Hogs are going to split. Trips right on second down and goal. Just inside the 8-yard line. Marshall stacks behind Brown on the right side. Jackson back to throw. Pumps, throws short. Caught by Marshall at the 10. He'll get down maybe to the 7-yard line. I don't know if they gained a thing right there. Jordan Shaw made the tackle. It's going to be Third and goal from still right about the 7.5, nearly the 8-yard line.
2: What KJ wanted right there. I mean, they used Chris Marshall as a decoy. They thought more defenders were going to come down on him, which would have given him an opportunity to throw the football in the end zone. They didn't bite, and he had to check it down.
1: Third goal from the 8. Hogs down 31-7 in the third quarter. A&M creeping up at the edge. Smith's the tailback. Jaden Platt set up a tight end. Jackson throws, slant, caught Marshall, but they tackled him at the 2-yard line. He caught it, but they only gained 6, and now it's 4th and goal. They're going to keep the offense on the field, down 31-7. They'll shuffle Braylon Russell in. Russell had a 27-yard run earlier in the drive, the longest run from scrimmage this season by a Razorback.
2: You got a lot of options right here. I mean, you can use KJ in the run game. You can also use Braylon Russell. They're back in that diamond formation. No Chris Marshall on the field, so it's going to be somebody in that backfield that gets it.
1: They've got Adcock set up as what's going to amount as a blocking back. Russell's back there. Jackson in the gun, gets the snap, hands it to Braylon. They tackle him right away. Lost a yard. The Razorbacks turn it over on downs. Marcus Ratcliffe was in to make the tackle, and that one never had a chance. Never had a chance, and A&M's going to have the ball when we come back. 5:28 to play in the third. 31-7 Aggies. Now this for UAMS Health.
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1: .28 to play in the third. The Aggies up 31-7. Arkansas just drove the football 72 yards, 12 plays, 7 minutes and 14 seconds of possession time, and they got nothing. As on fourth and goal, Braylon Russell stuffed, and the Aggies will take over at their own 3-yard line.
2: Well, in that situation, Chuck, you'd like to see Chris Marshall back on the field. That time you had Antonio Jordan out there at the wide receiver position. You had a diamond formation in the backfield, and A&M was able to kind of load up against the run and was able to get him in the backfield. You just love to see 06 on the field in that situation.
1: Hey, the Arkansas Scholarship Lotteries raised more than $1.6 billion in proceeds to help provide more than 800,000 life-changing scholarships for Arkansans all over the last 16 years. 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So the Aggies at their own 3-yard line. take over first and 10. They'll run the football as they have throughout much of the night. Reuben Owens gets the call. He'll spin a yard out to the 4. It'll be second down and 9.
2: Well, you got him backed up. And Marcel Reed, as we talked about, he will give you something that if he's forced to throw. But right now, I think A&M is probably saying, let's do what we can to run the football, try to find a way to get to the 10-yard line. So if we have to punt, our punter can have a full extension.
1: 5 minutes to play in the third quarter. The Razorbacks took the bulk of the time, but didn't get any points. A&M now looking at second and 9. The third quarter clock at 4:45. The play clock's down to 4 seconds. They've got to hurry and get this thing snapped. 2-1. They do right as the play clock hits 0. They hand it off straight ahead. Owens gets a yard, and that's it. It's going to be third down from their own 5-yard line.
2: Well, you get the feeling, Chuck, that they're, you know, I don't know if that was by design or not. We'll see if it is for them snapping the football that late. Seems like they're already in milkman mode.
1: They
2: where
1: are.
2: They're trying to just get out of here because they're just not comfortable down here.
1: So they're at their own 5. It's 3rd and 8. They're going to send trips right and a single man into the boundary. Marcel Reed tonight, 10 for 14 passing. He'll get the shotgun snap at the goal line. They bring a man in motion across the formation. Reed gets the snap, looks to throw. Now he's flushed, going to run, makes a man miss at the 10. First down at the 15, still on his feet. He'll get out to the 18-yard line. That's a first down run for Marcel Reed. The stop was made by Christian Harrison. But again, with his feet, he goes for 13 and a first down.
2: There's natural run lanes right there when you try to get up the field. Quincy Rose came from the outside, and I feel like there should have been some type of holding on Quincy Rose, but he went to the outside. Marcel Reed had that backside B gap, and he's dangerous when he gets it.
1: 69 rushing yards now for Marcel Reed. Edwards is back in at tailback, and again, they're bleeding the play clock down inside 10, almost to 5. They snap it, and back there was movement first. They were going to snap it with about 3 seconds to go, and somebody moved on the right side.
11: Offside, defense number 28 entered the neutral zone, causing a reaction by the offense. 5-yard penalty, first down.
1: So Trajan Odom for the Razorbacks, number 28, transfer from Ohio State. You heard the explanation. He moved. That forced the offense to move, so it's 1st and 5 after the penalty. Moves the football out to the 24-yard line with 3:05 to play in the third quarter. This has been a fast-moving third period. Reed's going to throw short. Caught out at the 25, makes a man miss. Out to the 30, to the 35, to the 37-yard line. That's TK Norman. The tackle was made by Kamori House, but it's 13 more yards for A&M. They're out to their 38. This possession started at their own 3-yard line. 2:35 to play in the quarter. Edwards checks in at tailback. They'll operate out of the pistol. Man in motion. Play clock's just at 10. Reed would like to milk it a little bit more. Now he gets the snap. He's going to roll off play action, looking to throw all kinds of time. Has a man break free. That's Horton at the Arkansas 40. Stays on his feet. Isaiah Horton inside the 35. Down to the Arkansas 34-yard line. Big play, 28 yards. And the transfer from Alabama was wide open.
2: And that's a long developing play right there. And they ran a lot of eye candy deep. Ran the guy underneath. Marcel Reed had a bunch of time just waiting on him. Found him on the deep crossing route, wide open.
1: Danny Beals checked in along the Razorback defensive line. Freshman from Cross County High School. 1:45 to play in the third quarter. 31-7 A&M. They bring Horton in motion. Quarterback draw. Marcel Reed hit the backfield. That didn't fool anybody. Least of all, Kamori House. House with a TFL. They lose 3 on the play. A&M, for one of the rare times tonight, Quinn, looked a little bit confused right there.
2: Well, that's a nice job by Kamori House. I mean, anytime he's coming on a blitz, he understands how to get to the quarterback. And that time, Marcel Reed kind of had some, he was undecided. And Kamori House came in full throttle and was able to get him down.
1: Second down at 13, line of scrimmage, the Arkansas 37-yard line. 1 minute to play in the third quarter. Reuben Owens is the tailback. Owens, 10 carries tonight. Only Reed has toted it more. Some movement up front. Arkansas jumped on the right side of their defensive line.
11: Offense, number 3, 5-yard penalty, second down.
1: But they were drawn off. Aaron Gregory, one of their receivers, flinched. Stops the clock with 53 seconds to go. It cost the Aggies 5, and now it's 2nd and 18 after the penalty. Football back at the Arkansas 42-yard line.
2: Yeah, Gregory saying, why you calling me out? You should have been looking at the tight end, Houston.
1: Yeah, he's
2: Houston.
1: The one that moved.
2: Yeah, you should have been looking at him.
1: I thought the very same thing. They restart the clock after the penalty's marked off. 38 seconds to play in the quarter. They've got to snap it once more, at least. They're going to bring Norman in motion. Reed going to throw short, set up a little receiver screen. It's caught inside the 40, inside the 35. That's Ashton Bethel Roman. He's going to get down to the Arkansas 32-yard line. He got 10. He needed 18. So now it's going to be 3rd down and 8, and that's going to be the final play of the third quarter. We've got 15 minutes to go in College Station. The Razorbacks trail the Aggies 31-7. 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
3: Hey, this is where you got to keep fighting, even here on the sideline. There were a few guys hanging their head and other teammates telling them to lift it up. We still got 15 minutes. This is where you compete and still come out and try to make a difference. The Arkansas offense got to get down and make a play and make some things happen.
1: You know, Quinn, you're probably, barring a miracle comeback, not going to win tonight. But you got some games coming up that might fall into the more winnable category. And you got to find a little something to take home with you tonight.
2: Yeah, well, I think this is one of those games where Arkansas will go back and look and see that they had opportunities. They had some self-inflicted wounds. I mean, A&M is not playing gangbusters, but they are able to take advantage of Arkansas's miscues.
1: We start the fourth quarter with A&M at the Arkansas 32-yard line. It's third down and eight. The Aggies 7 for 11 on third downs tonight. They bring a man in motion. They set up Owens in the backfield with a quarterback, Marcel Reed. Reed's in the gun. He gets the snap. He looks to throw. He's going to dump it out into the flat, and he overthrew his intended receiver, Reuben Owens. So he overthrew Owens, and they're going to bring the field goal team on and try what will be roughly a 50-yard field goal by David Olano.
2: Well, we know he can make it. I mean, my goodness, that,
1: yeah,
2: that
1: drilled
2: kick
1: that
2: the
1: 55-yarder. I think just exploded off his foot. He's 6-for-6 this year. And he's going to try to knock one home from 50 with 14:56 to play in the game. It's a good snap. The kick is on the way. It's got plenty of distance, and it's good again. David Olano, 7-for-7 on field goals this season. It's 34-7 Aggies. 14:56 to go. 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
1: 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The Aggies have increased their lead to 34-7. 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When life happens, make sure you're counting on Farm Bureau because they're there when it matters most. Farm Bureau, protecting the road home. Well, we knew A&M was going to try to run the football tonight. At least that's what we all supposed, and indeed they have done exactly that. They've rushed for 167 yards. They rolled up 337 yards of offense through three quarters and 10 seconds. They jumped on Arkansas early. The Razorbacks answered with a touchdown to make it 14-7, but they've not scored since, and A&M scored 20 unanswered. Marcel Reed has done his damage with his legs. 11 carries, 66 yards, a couple of touchdowns. He's 13 of 18 passing for 170 yards. The Razorbacks have two running backs that have averaged over 8 yards per carry, Sutton Smith and Braylon Russell, and yet they've only rushed for 86 yards. Arkansas passing, K.J. Jackson 10 for 19 with a touchdown and an interception. Hogs have only rushed for 86 yards, and they've only thrown for 92.
2: And that's not the recipe that you're looking for if you're Tim Kramsey offensively. And defensively, you're Ron Roberts. You allow them to run the football on you a little bit more than you wanted.
1: David Alano to kick it away for A&M. This one is not going to be returnable. Jamari Hawkins lets it hit 5 yards deep, and Arkansas will start at their own 25. 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
1: 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Gino said something a minute ago, Quinn, that resonates. You got to keep playing. Arkansas is not going to win this game. It's not going to be perhaps the last time they go through this. It's not certainly the first time they've gone through it this year, but you still got to find out who wants to be out there.
2: Yeah, and I think that is a great point. There's no doubt about it. But I do like the fact that Arkansas has seen Sutton Smith and Braylon Russell start to make big plays. If you want to get this offense moving in the right direction, those two guys have to be a part of the equation.
1: Braylon Russell checks in at tailback as the Razorbacks go to work. This is only, believe it or not, Rick just handed me the snow, Quinn. This is only the seventh possession tonight for Arkansas. Six started at their own 25, one started at their own 30. They've made him go the long way, and that's been hard to do. They sent Hawkins in motion on first down out of the pistol. Jackson play action fake to Russell, looking to throw deep down the seam into Aggie territory. Pass interference is going to be called. Marshall was the intended receiver down at the A&M 30. Julio Humphrey.
11: Pass interference. Defense, number 6, 15-yard penalty. Automatic, first down.
1: He's going to be whistled for the penalty, and that's going to move the football out to the 40-yard line.
2: I'm completely surprised they call that at College Station.
1: He
2: grabbed him now. He grabbed him with the left arm, wrapped his arm around him, and then came across and hit the ball away. But I'm surprised they call that here.
1: So it's first down out at the 40-yard line. Arkansas trailing 34-7, 14:43 to play in the game. Marshall's in motion. Russell's the running back. They hand it to Braylon, right side, hit at the line of scrimmage. He'll fall forward for about a yard and a half. Taufik Bayard there to make the tackle for the Aggies. They move the football out just beyond the 41-yard line. It's going to be second down, nearly nine. Monte Harrison checks in. So does Antonio Warren. They'll split them out to the right side. Warren wide and Harrison in the slot. Sutton Smith's back in at tailback. And they bring Marshall in motion on second down. Jackson gets the snap, throws short. The hot route Smith complete at the 40. Sutton stays in bounds across the 45 to midfield into Aggie territory. Again, he stays in bounds and gets down to the 43-yard line. Sutton Smith bouncing around for 16 yards. And Arkansas has got a first down at the Aggie 43.
2: Such an easy, clean play right there for KJ. You bring Chris Marshall across the formation. Everybody's looking for six. He goes the opposite side, and then you just check it down on the backside. He's wide open, and then Sutton Smith gets yards after the catch.
1: From the Aggie 43-yard line, 13:33 to play. I think they're going to review that play. I did not hear the announcement from the official, but they're going to. I think they're going to determine perhaps if Smith stepped out of bounds before he was ultimately tackled. He stayed in bounds, it appeared, a couple of times. But on one of them, his foot might have touched the chalk. So they'll take a look at that. It's not, frankly, a terribly consequential play in a 34-7 ball game. He had the first down either way.
2: He stepped out. That back foot.
1: Yeah, the back foot.
11: After video review, the runner stepped out of bounds at the 48-yard line. It is first and 10.
1: Yeah, it's still a nice gain and a first down, though. And the Razorbacks happy to have it. So that goes in the books as an 11-yard game. And it'll be first and 10 at the A&M 48. A&M up 34-7. Arkansas would like some more points, though. It was a fast-moving third quarter. 22 minutes real time is what our studio producer Zach DeBozart tells us. Three bunched into the boundary. Jackson pumps once, finds a receiver open at the Aggie 38-yard line. That's Hawkins. No, pardon me, Faupel. Donovan Faupel was there to make the catch for 11 yards and a first down.
2: Wow, that's a difficult throw right there by KJ. I mean, they were coming smooth straight up the A-gap and got in his grill. And for a quarterback to stand in there and let that football go and take that shot, that's a big-time play right there.
1: Trips right. Smith's in the game with 12:54 to go. KJ gets the snap, looks left. Now they set up a screen to the right side. Smith caught it, then he got blasted back at the 41-yard line. That's a lost yardage play. Damian Sanford read it from the get-go. And they're going to spot the football just outside the 40-yard line. That's a 3-yard loss, and it's second and 13.
2: Yeah, you try to set it up, and you try to have Sutton Smith act like he's blocking, but boy, I tell you what, the A&M linebacker was able to kind of stay level and get on Sutton Smith.
1: Sanford 6'2", 230. Smith 5'9", 195. He threw him to the turf rather rudely. Now Jackson on play action, looking to his left, fires toward the sideline. Too tall for Chris Marshall. The flag down back in the backfield. They drop it.
2: It's on there.
11: Illegal shift. Offense. The penalty will be declined. It's third down.
1: So after the penalty's declined, it's third and 13.
2: We talked about those penalties. I mean, that the penalties have really given Arkansas a difficult time. I mean, we have bailed them out and put ourselves in tough situations.
1: Yeah, the timeliness is what's bad tonight. Hogs are 2 of 3 on third downs in the second half. They've got Marshall, Hawkins, and Faupel on the field from the Aggie 40-yard line. Jackson going to run the ball. Smith's got some room. Smith inside the 35, and he's drilled at the 33-yard line. He got 7. They needed 13, so it's going to be fourth down from the Aggie 33-yard line. The offense is staying on the field, and they're going to need about 6 yards.
2: Well, this is one of those where you better be looking for Chris Marshall. I know he's got his hands on his hips right now, and I know he's a little tired, but he's going to have to come up with a play right here.
1: Razorbacks 4-for-9 on fourth downs this year. 4th and 6 from the 33, and somebody called a timeout. I think we did. I think the Razorbacks called a timeout. They do, with 11:29 to play in the game. It's 34-7 Aggies, and we're back after this for Community America Credit Union.
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1: To play in the game. Hogs down 34-7. Looking at 4th down and 6 coming up. Hey, game day deserves the great taste of Coca-Cola because fan work is thirsty work. Coca-Cola proud to be the official soft drink sponsor of the Razorbacks. Well, what do you think here, Quinn? What do you do on 4th and 6?
2: I think it's Chris Marshall all day long. I mean, it's your best receiver. And I think the reason that Arkansas called the timeout, that's the first time I've seen A&M really kind of shade the coverage over to Chris Marshall. Chris Marshall's been very effective. They didn't want to see him win a one-on-one battle. We call a timeout, see if we can get a different play. But A&M is probably still going to try to take him away.
1: They bring Settles in at running back on 4th down and 6. Arkansas turned away on 4th down. In a goal-to-go position earlier in the second half. They bring the tight end Lockwood in motion. Jackson's in the gun. KJ gets the snap, and Arkansas jumped too soon, I think. I think Kavion Broussard jumped.
11: Full start. Offense, number 75. 5-yard penalty, 4th down. Please.
1: Kavion got a little bit of a head start, so now it's going to be 4th and 11.
2: There's not many 4th and 11 plays in Tim Kremsey's playbook, but you have to dial one up right here. And I mean, A&M, like I said, is going to take Chris Marshall away right here. So somebody else is going to have to come up with the play if we're going to get this first down.
1: 7 penalties against the Razorbacks tonight, and all of them seemingly have come at inopportune times. So now it's 4th and 11. Football is back at the Aggie 38-yard line. Hawkins is in motion. Jackson gets the snap. Here comes the pressure. KJ rolling to his left. He's got some room to run. He keeps the ball, and he's corralled inside the 35. They'll throw him out of bounds at the 33-yard line. That's only a 5-yard game. TJ Searcy was running him down. And the ball is going to go over on downs to Texas A&M.
2: Yeah, that's a foot race right there that KJ is not going to win. I mean, KJ is a guy that can run the football. He's very athletic. But anytime you get those A&M DBs and those linebackers chasing you, man, it's a tough chore.
1: So with 11:22 to play, A&M will take over on their own 38-yard line, leading 34-7. The second time they've stopped the Hogs on fourth down. Marcel Reed coming back out there. And why not? He's rushed 9 times for 66 yards. He's completed 13 of 18 passes for 170 more. He turns and hands it off to Reuben Owens. Owens gets out to the 37-yard line. It's a 4-yard game. The tackle was made by Jaquavion Smith. 11 minutes to play in the football game. Hogs will host Tennessee next week at Razorback Stadium. It'll be a 3:15 kickoff. But tonight, the Aggies have gotten well after a 2-game slide. Second down and 6. Owens is in at tailback. He sets up to the left hip of his quarterback, Marcel Reed. They turn and hand it to Reuben Owens. Breaks a tackle, gets out across the 40. They don't tackle him till he gets to the 44, and that's a first down. First down on the run, nearly 7. And with 10:20 to go, the Aggies have a fresh set of downs just outside their own 43.
2: Well, you still got a lot of your starters out there really trying to compete at this point in time. And I think the point that you and Gino talked about it, competing, you want to put stuff on tape that's going to allow you to continue to try to find a way to be a benefactor for this football team.
1: A bunch 3 just to the right of the formation with 10 minutes to play in the game. A single receiver split wide left. Out of the pistol, Owens is the tailback behind Marcel Reed. They toss it to Owens right side. Gets across the 45 out near the 48-yard line before Christian Harrison and Ben Bogle were there to combine for the stop. It's a 3-yard game. Second down and 7.
2: Well, these are some of the most difficult games to deal with in this situation. I mean, you're behind on the scoreboard. You know A&M wants to just milk the clock, and you're just kind of sitting around and waiting. And so if you're Arkansas, maybe you just get a little bit more aggressive and force them to do something differently.
1: Carson Baker is going to check in at tailback for the Aggies. 9:15 to play. The clock's rolling. Single receivers to each side for Texas A&M. Reed hands the ball off to Baker, fighting for yardage right side. He gets a yard out to the 49, and that'll be it. It's going to be third down. It's going to be third down for A&M with 8:50 to go. The line of scrimmage will be the Aggie 49-yard line, and they're going to need about 4 yards.
2: Well, I don't expect them to do anything crazy right here. They haven't done anything crazy in the passing game with Marcel Reed, and everything that he's done pretty much has been at the line of scrimmage. He's had a couple of chunk plays where people have fallen down, et cetera,

0: ball, and then they did a nice job of just staying in rush lanes.
1: Sutton Smith set up inside his own 10. White's a left-footed punter and a very good one. This one's going to be fair caught by Sutton Smith at the 11-yard line. So it's 46 yards or 40 yards on the punt, no return. And we've got a timeout with 8:07 to go. It's 34-7. A&M's on top, and we're back after this for the Arkansas Ford dealers.
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1: Remaining in College Station, the Razorbacks down 34-7. Their score came in the first quarter. They've been blanked ever since as we head down to the sidelines and check in with Gino Bell for a Walmart sideline report. Gino.
7: Yes, sir. Hey, looking at these guys on the sideline 8 minutes, even I heard the coaches say, hey, we need you to keep pushing. We need you to keep playing. That's exactly what you want to see as a coach, because if I started the film, I want to see the last part of the game to see if guys still giving you 100%.
1: Well, there's still a bunch of them out there, and they've still got 8:07 to play. And the Aggies, it seems like, Quinn, they may have called off the dogs. But I guess we'll have to see.
0: Well, I mean, they're trying to get out of here.
1: Yes.
0: I mean, they're trying to do everything they can to get that clock and keep it moving and continue to put Arkansas in bad situations with the time and field position, et cetera. And so, again, we're backed up and got a long way to go.
1: So the Razorbacks, deep in their own territory, will take over. Sutton Smith is the tailback from the 11-yard line. Jackson's in the gun. KJ gets the snap. Fires short. CeCe, the intended receiver, but it's broken up. Pass is broken up out near the 20-yard line. So it's second down and 10 after a nice defensive play. By the way, Bryant Williams has checked in a right tackle for Arkansas. Adam Hawks appeared to be hobbled a little bit. He's had a tough night in his first start. So Williams takes over. The incompletion stops the clock with 8:02 to go. Second down and 10. KJ Jackson gets the snap. This time he's going to run the ball with Sutton Smith right side, and he did not get back to the line of scrimmage. He'll lose a yard. Marcus Ratcliffe in from his safety spot to make the tackle. And it's third down and 11 from the 10-yard line.
0: And then went mass substitution. I mean they switched out a lot of guys, try to get some fresh bodies in there. So Arkansas got to understand that pressure is probably coming. KJ, understand where your hot route is and understand where six is.
1: Clock's rolling.

0: Rolling with 7:25 to play. Lockwood shifts to the right side. Jackson gets the snap. Here comes the pressure. KJ has the pass tipped at the line of scrimmage, batted down by TJ Searcy. TJ Searcy batted it down, and Arkansas is going to have to punt.
1: Wow.
0: They're so deep in their own territory right now, they can't go for it. So they'll send the punt team on with 7:16 to go.
1: I mean, that was a quick possession for Arkansas. I mean, not a lot of execution right there. I mean, just quickly in and out, and now you got to punt the football.
0: So Gavin Rush will punt it away for the Razorbacks. Rush tonight has punted twice for a 49-yard average. Isaiah Horton is back deep to receive for Texas A&M. It's a short punt. Hits in Razorback territory. Takes a Texas A&M roll. And it'll be downed inside the Arkansas 45-yard line. It's a 34-yard punt with no return, and the Aggies are going to have it at the Arkansas 44 when we come back. 7:06 to go, 34-7 A&M. Now this for Summit Utilities.
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0: 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New quarterback for Texas A&M, Brady Hart, has taken over. He's a 6'4 sophomore from Cocoa, Florida. He is 4 of 9 passing so far this year. They're going to hand it off to T.K. Horton on an end around. Horton inside the 40, inside the 30. He's going to get down near the 26-yard line. T.K. Horton on an end around goes for 18 yards and a first down. They're going to say his knee hit back at closer to the 28th than the 27th. So that's where they'll have it with 6:43 to go.
1: And A&M has been running the football north and south, and that time they went east and west, was able to get to the outside again and pick up a nice game.
0: 6.5 to play. Carson Baker's checked in at tailback. They stack twin receivers into the short side across the way. Brady Hart is in the gun. Gets the snap, hands it off. Baker coming right side, looks for a cutback lane. Not much of one there. He'll get down to the 25-yard line. That's a 3-yard gain. Second down and 7 as the game clock approaches the 6-minute mark. A&M's bleeding all the clock that they can at this point.
1: Yeah, the milkman has been here since the third quarter.
0: Yeah.
1: They started milking the clock and really trying to shorten this game.
0: The Aggies scored a touchdown in the third quarter. They've kicked a field goal here in the fourth. It was 24-7 at halftime. 34-7 now. On second down, they run the ball with Baker. Baker hit at the line of scrimmage, bounces forward, gets down to the 24-yard line. He'll get a yard, and it's going to be 3rd and 6. The clock is rolling with 5:25 to play. Phoenix Jackson was there to make the tackle for Arkansas. He's playing linebacker right now with Ben Bogle. Carter Stoutmeyer's out there on the field.
1: Well, this is a pride thing for this Arkansas defense right here. You're down 34-7, and you don't want to let the backup score on you.
0: Tay Lockett's in at safety. Freshman from Conway. 3rd down and 6. Hart is in the gun with twin receivers to his left. They're going to hand it off to Baker, left side. He's got the first down as he cuts back inside the 20. He'll get down near the 15-yard line. That's 8 more for Carson Baker, and it's 1st down Aggies with 4:40 to play.
1: Yeah, they're just running the same play. I mean, they'll go jet sweep, and then they'll go outside zone and allow the running back to kind of feel his way. And Arkansas is not really doing anything, putting up a big fight from a defensive line standpoint right now on this drive.
0: 4:25 to go. They put Reuben Owens back in. Football's on the left hash. They've got two receivers stacked into the boundary. They bring the tight end in motion. Long count by Hart. They snap it with 1 second left on the play clock. They hand it to Owens. He comes right, looks for a cutback lane. There's not one there. He's going to lose a yard on the play as the game clock hits the 4-minute mark. Tay Lockett, we mentioned him a moment ago, the freshman from Conway up to make the stop. Quincy Rhodes is out there. He's a little bit shaken up.
1: Yeah.
0: He's going to come off the field as they stop the clock with 4 minutes to play.
1: You know, the thing about Quincy Rhodes right there, I mean, Quincy has flashed a lot of different times on certain plays in the backfield, but that running back would stop, or Marcel Reed would kind of juke him. He's in the right spot, and the right defensive call is played or is made. We're just not making those tackles.
0: So it's 2nd down and 10 from the Aggie 16-yard line. 3:49 to play. Baker getting some playing time at tailback. Ryan Silverfield got some of the backups defensively on the field for Arkansas. The number 2 quarterback for A&M's in. He hands it to Baker coming left. Baker cut it back. Got a yard down to the 15. I think he might have gotten to the edge if he kept going, but instead it's going to be 3rd down. Tay Lockett getting some playing time, made the stop. There's player shaking up. I think that's Jaquavion Smith.
1: Yeah, we don't need that.
0: No, Jaquavion's played well lately. But they're going to tend to him with 3:28 to play and stop the clock before a 3rd down and 9 snap. The good news is he's sitting up, and now he's up on his feet. So it does not appear appears as though the injury's too severe. He'll walk off the field under his own power.
1: Well, between him and Ben Bogle and, you know, not seeing much of Brad Shaw, those two guys have just really tried to carry the load at the linebacker spot, and those guys have been really good today.
0: So it's 3rd and 9. From the 15-yard line, they'll restart the clock once the official marks the ball ready for play. They wind it now. And A&M on 3rd down is set to snap it with 9 to go. They are emptying their benches and going into their well of running backs. They're going to run it again inside the 10, inside the 5, down to the 3-yard line. Down to the 3-yard line. A 12-yard run by D.D. Murray. D. D.D. Murray gets it down to the three, and it's first and goal to go.
1: He had a big running lane right there, and he hit it hard. And anytime you get in these games, that's why we talk about pride, what you and Gino are talking about. When those second teamers get in the game for A&M, they're trying to score. This is their opportunity, so you got to get bow up.
0: 2:35 to play. Murray stays in at tailback. Behind the quarterback, Brady Hart, out of the pistol. They hand it to Murray again. He burrows down near the one-yard line. It'll be second and goal. The play clock, or the game clock, rather, is going to hit the two-minute mark before the next play commences. So we'll take the two-minute timeout with them. Arkansas trails A&M 34-7, and we're back after this for Harps Food Stores.
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0: 2 minutes left to play in College Station. The Aggies lead it 34-7, and they're looking at second down and goal to go from the one-yard line. The Razorbacks have managed just 209 yards of total offense tonight, and they've relinquished 396. A&M has rushed for 226 yards, and the Razorbacks have rushed for 98.
1: Yeah, that hurts right there. I mean, A&M has struggled running the football. Arkansas struggled running the football, and both teams tried to get it going. But Marcel Reed was the linchpin for this A&M offense. He was able to get it going in third and long situations and pick up big yardage. But we thought we were going to see a bunch of Reuben Owens and their running backs. They finally started getting them carries. But when you look at Arkansas running the football, our running backs are not heavily involved. And that's something we have to continue to work on.
0: So we'll see if A&M wants to run it in here. They've got Carson Baker in there, the touchdown maker. A&M's kept the football for like 32 minutes tonight, and Arkansas's had it for 21. So that tells part of the story as well. Brady Hart, their backup quarterback, remains on the field. Flags come in prior to the snap. Somebody moved.
1: Everybody on the right side moved.
0: Yep. So that'll cost them five.
19: Start offense number 70, 5-yard penalty, second down.
0: So So it's second and goal from the six now. And you're right, these backups want to score.
1: Yeah.
0: Arkansas playing a lot of backups on the defensive side. Carson Baker stays in at tailback. They'll operate out of the pistol on second down. Now they shift Baker to the left hip of his quarterback. Hart's in the gun and he gets the snap. Going to hand it off. Baker gets to the five, maybe the four. That'll be it. Third down and goal with a minute 50 to play.
1: Well, I'll tell you, Chuck, I've been impressed with Arkansas's defense inside the five-yard line. That five down front has been really good. We put A&M in a bad spot in the first half, bailed them out, but that five down front has been really nice.
0: Third down and goal, just inside the five. A minute 30 to play as A&M tries to add to their 34-7 lead. Hart gets the snap. They hand it to Baker. He's somersaults down to the one-yard line, nearly to the goal line. Somebody submarined him about the three. Baker almost landed in the end zone. Ben Bogle helped his flight there. They're going to go on fourth and goal with a minute to play in the game. They're trying to get these backups a touchdown. So they're going to keep Baker in. They snap the ball to the quarterback. He hands the ball to Baker. Did they stop him at the goal line? I think they did. They stopped him and kept him out. Now a late signal is touchdown. The late signal is touchdown. And A&M has put up 40. Baker was fighting to get across the goal line. Arkansas reacted as though they had stopped him. The officials ran in and ultimately signaled touchdown.
1: Yeah, well, that's a team, though. Arkansas continued to fight right there, but A&M was able to get into the end zone right there. And, I like the five down front, but A&M has been able to win the battle at the point of attack.
0: Well, they're going to review it, I guess, or maybe not.
13: Ruling on the field of the runner crossing the goal line for a touchdown is under video review.
0: I don't know if this is what video review was supposed to be when they brought it into play, but they're going to take a look and decide if A&M has scored one final touchdown with 46 seconds to play in the game.
1: Well, I appreciate the officials staying in the game and continuing to look at stuff, because if this was a critical possession, then we would want them to take a look at it, but I'm with you on that. I mean, that's one of the things you got to take a look at and see if he got in the end zone.
0: He was close, and frankly, from our vantage point, we couldn't tell.
1: No, he can't. No.
0: As we look at the replay.
1: Still can't.
0: There are a lot of bodies in there.
1: Yeah, it's...
0: I hope the review won't take forever, because it's not going to change the outcome of the game. And A&M was a two-touchdown favorite, so it's not affecting that either.
1: And I'm wondering why we can't get a replay.
0: Yeah, we're not getting any replay
1: here.
0: Yeah,
1: we got the truck feed.
13: After video review, the runner was stopped short of the goal line. It's first down Arkansas at the half-yard line. Will the game clock operator please reset the game clock to 53 seconds? 53 seconds on the game clock, please. Thank you.
0: So it remains 34-7. As the on-field ruling is reversed, and Arkansas will have the ball, as you just heard, at their own half-yard line with 53 seconds remaining. And looks like A.J. Hill. Is it K.J. Jackson?
1: No,
0: I'm sorry. So K.J. Jackson's going to come back on the field. And Braylon Russell will check in at tailback. Three seconds remaining in the game. Jackson gets the snap, hands it to Russell, and he barely got out of the end zone. I mean, barely. He got back to the line of scrimmage, which is about the half-yard line. Clock's going to roll, 40 seconds. Looks like Arkansas, they may want to try to snap it again. in a closer game, they might review that play to see if he actually got out of the end zone. But in this one, they let the game clock roll 19 seconds, 18 seconds.
1: Oh, a streak route down the sideline.
0: Well, this is potentially the last play of the game. Adcock is in motion. 8 seconds. They're going to run the football straight ahead with Braylon Russell. He's out across the 5 to the 6, and that's the final play of the game. It is over in College Station. The Razorbacks have dropped a 2-3. Texas A&M snaps a 2-game slide. The Aggies defeat the Razorbacks by a final of 34-7. The Sonic Postgame Show is next after this from the Electric Cooperatives of Arkansas.
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3: 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From iconic Sonic classics like Cherry Limeades, Tots, Corn Dogs, and Shakes, to new favorites like the Double Sonic Smasher, Groovy Fries, Mott Sticks, and Soft Pretzel Twists, there's sure to be something on the Sonic menu that'll satisfy every member of your crew. Hogs, that's a tough one today. 34-7. They fall to Texas A&M. Got their touchdown in the first quarter. At the time, it was 14-7. The fourth drive of the game really seemed to just set the wheels in motion after Arkansas took a sack to get themselves out of field goal range. Though they tried. A Max Gilbert 55-yarder was just a little bit short, a little bit wide, too. And then A&M, on a 13-play drive, ran 10 plays inside the Arkansas red zone. The defense eventually broke, and that touchdown really seemed to just set everything in motion from there. Game finished up 34-7. A&M nearly doubles up Arkansas in terms of total yards, 401 to 214. Rick Schaefer will be back later on with a full breakdown of all the stats, and we are going to get you back out to College Station. We'll hear from Ryan Silverfield, and Phil Elson will head up all of our coverage when we get you back out there after this from Farm Bureau Health.
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1: 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Eat Sonic. Well, the Hogs are still left craving an SEC win after losing today to Texas A&M 34-7. Hogs dropped to 2-3 with the loss, 0-2 in the SEC. Meanwhile, the Aggies snap a two-game losing streak. They're back over 500 with a 3-2 record, and they pick up their first SEC win, 1-2 in the league. Rough game for the Razorbacks offensively. They were held to 214 yards. A&M nearly outgained them on a 2-1 ratio. 401 yards for A&M in this ball game. But the Hogs, they actually had a decent first quarter. They had 78 yards in the first quarter. KJ Jackson and Chris Marshall, 26-yarder, made it 14-7 going into the second quarter. But just 136 yards for the final three quarters of play. Not enough. A&M would run away with it, and they win it by that final score of 34-7. Here's how the game unfolded today. The Hogs got the ball first. Third play from scrimmage turned into the only turnover of the ball game. KJ Jackson threw an interception that was returned 39 yards by Dalton Brooks to the Hog 28. Eight plays later, Carson Baker ran it in from 2 yards out. It was 7-0 A&M about 6 minutes into the ballgame. Hogs followed, going 3 and out. A&M then goes 78 yards in 10 plays in 5 minutes and 40 seconds. KJ Edwards with the first of his 2 touchdown runs. This one from the 20-yard line made it 14-0 A&M. Hogs got a good drive going on the next time. They got the ball at the 25-yard line, and they would go all the way down the field. 6 plays, 75 yards. And interestingly enough today, KJ Jackson and Chris Marshall, they did show that chemistry that was on display at times last week, but KJ finished 13 of 25 of those 13 catches. Marshall had 7 receptions. There was only one other reception from a Razorback wide receiver. Sutton Smith had 5 receptions, so basically the receptions were limited to 2 Razorback players, but this was an outstanding catch by Chris Marshall, and it is today's play of the game. Let's listen to it.
2: In less than a minute to play in the quarter, Jackson going deep right sideline, goal line, pass is broken up. Oh, he caught it. How about Chris Marshall? 27 yards and a touchdown.
3: Well, that's the one.
2: Wow.
1: It was an amazing one-handed catch by Marshall in the right corner of the end zone, but that would basically be the one highlight for Arkansas for the remainder of the ballgame. A&M would score the only the final 10 points in the second half. Those would all come late and very, very quickly. 2:22 left in the first half. Marcel Reed ran it in from 1 yard out. Hogs gave them some opportunities on that drive. They were called for 12 men on the field after forcing A&M to go for a field goal. Later, after that one penalty, Hogs were called for holding in the end zone on third down. Those were 2 very big penalties, and Reed's touchdown make it 21-7 A&M. Hogs then go 3 and out, only had the ball for about 13 seconds. A&M would take advantage, and David Olano booted a 57-yard field goal at the gun, which made it 24-7 A&M at halftime. Hogs got outgained 197-106 in the first half, and they ran for 133 yards in that first half. A&M did all the scoring in the second half as well. 12:47 ago in the third quarter, KJ Edwards ran in a 3-yard touchdown. Marcel Reed found Keyote Armstrong on a 54-yard pass play, the longest pass play of the game, and that would make it 31-7. Olano closed out the scoring early in the fourth quarter with a 50-yard field goal, and again, it's 34-7, A&M with a win today. There's not many other really good stats here for the Razorbacks. If we're looking defensively, Ben Bogle led the team with 16 tackles, including 4 solos. Kamori House also came in with 11 tackles. Back with more on the Sonic Postgame Show. We'll hear from head coach Ryan Silverfield. We'll name a player of the game. We'll get the scores all around the SEC in top 25. Rick Schaefer's got the stats, and Gino Bell will have some postgame analysis. And back in a moment on the Razorback Sports Network from Learfield.
0: We'll be back with more of the Sonic Postgame Show. 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
1: 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And here's the voice of the Razorbacks, Chuck Barrett.
2: Well, Coach, I know nobody in the locker room's happy, and I just wonder about your thoughts and your reaction to what transpired tonight.
3: Yeah, it starts with the inability to stop the run. That was a major key to victory that we needed to handle defensively. Obviously, offensively, slow start, and then the inability to put together drives. And special teams wasn't where we needed to be. So I think all three phases struggled. We got to find better ways to execute and better ways to continue to come out there and play for four quarters in all three phases.
2: It looked like, you bounced back after a rough start. The pass from Jackson to Marshall, you talk about execution. That was a well-executed play right there.
3: Yeah, it was. Obviously, Chris continues to play at a high level and do a lot of positive things for this offense. We need other people to step up. And the quarterback's got to continue to make great decisions with the football. Chris is probably one of the few bright spots.
2: You've talked about taking the practice to the field. There were times when they did that. You mentioned the penalties a moment ago at the inopportune moments. And I know that's something you guys are working to correct, and it just always seems to happen at a bad time.
3: Yeah, Chuck, you're exactly right. Last week we talked about what a clean game of football we played, and this week the inopportune penalties that are inexcusable. Certainly things that are capable of being cleaned up, but I don't know why they continue to rear their ugly head. I would say they didn't last week, but this game certainly did. They hurt us.
2: And I wonder about your team as we wrap it up, keeping it together, avoiding the splintering that sometimes happens. Just your thoughts on that moving forward.
3: Yeah, absolutely. I have no doubt in my mind that this team will stay together. We just talked about it in the locker room. They gathered up, and certainly they're hurt. They're upset because I told them every single person in this program is to blame, and rightfully so. I said, we all need to find ways to get better, and they understand that. They show up to work. They're going to show up to work tomorrow. They're not going to blame anybody. We're going to all look in the mirror and find ways to improve and get better with another opportunity next Saturday. But certainly, I have a firm belief that these guys will stick together. In fact, if anything, grow closer together and find ways to continue to get better this week.
2: Coach, thank you. We appreciate you joining us. Ryan Silverfield.
3: Thank you.
2: In the Razorback locker room. And I know they're hurting. I mean, we all know they're hurting. But, you got to execute the plays. And Texas A&M was able to run the ball tonight. And as he said right at the outset, I mean, that was the story. Because every time Arkansas appeared to get a little something going, A&M was able to run the ball. You look at the time of possession. You mentioned a 13-second drive a moment ago, a 13-second three and out. Obviously, that's not going to do it.
1: Today's game, and I think you can hear it in Coach Silverfield's voice, Chuck, you see occasional flashes.
2: That's right.
1: A drive here and there, a play here and there. It just hasn't been put together for a full game against a really good football team. And A&M, they might have gotten better today.
2: Well, they got well, that's for sure. I'm not sure this is a great Texas A&M team. I'm going to be very honest about that. But they dominated Arkansas tonight because they were able to run the ball.
1: We'll be back in a moment with more on the Sonic Postgame Show. 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
1: 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Well, in the game where the Razorbacks gained only 214 yards total offensively, Marshall gained 76 of them on 7 catches, also scored the only Arkansas touchdown. It's his second week in a row with a touchdown scored. Marshall came into this week leading the SEC in receiving yardage, and he was tied for the lead in receptions. 7 catches, 76 yards, now gives Marshall 35 receptions and 549 yards for the year. The problem, though, is that he represents such a very heavy portion of the Arkansas offense. Total of 45% of the yards gained by the Razorbacks have been gained by Marshall today, and he has well over 60% of the yards gained by Arkansas receivers. And out of the receivers today, there were 8 catches. There were 87 yards gained by Arkansas receivers. Marshall had 7 of those catches and 76 of those yards. 34-7, A&M with a win over the Razorbacks in front of a packed house of 108,657 people. Aggies improved to 3-2, and the Hogs dropped to 2-3. Back in a moment, Rick Schaefer's got the stats. 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
1: 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Let's go to Rick Schaefer. We'll get a look at the postgame stats. Rick, what's it look like?
2: Well, it looks like Texas A&M won.
1: Sure does.
2: Their numbers are much better than Arkansas's. 23 first downs for Texas A&M. Arkansas had 14. Texas A&M, 49 rushes for 231 yards. So quick math, that's going to be a little less than 5 yards per carry, but they had some big gains. In fact, they had a 20-yard run and a 23-yard run. Coming to this game, in 4 games, they only had 8 plays, offensive plays of 20 yards or more. They had 20 and a 23-yard run in the first half against Arkansas tonight. Arkansas, 22 carries. They end up with over 100 yards rushing because on the last play of the game, when they're running out from their 1 yard line, they got 5 yards, so that got them over the 100 yard mark. 22 rushes, 103 yards for the Razorbacks. That's actually probably their best rushing average of the year because that's about 4.6 yards per carry. That's a better average than they've had. And in fact, two of their running backs, Sutton Smith, 6 carries. 41 yards. That's 6.8 per carry, but he only gets 6 carries. Braylon Russell, 7 carries for 40 yards, but he did have a 30-yarder in there, but that makes him average 5.7. But overall, Arkansas just 22 rushing plays, and again, two of them were on that last possession. Meanwhile, Texas A&M, 13 out of 19, throwing the ball, 170 yards. They threw the ball effectively in the second half. Really, they had one long pass where Arkansas's defender fell down. That was a 54-yard pass. Other than that, their passing yardage wasn't anything special, and neither was Arkansas's. 13 out of 25 for only 111 yards. So you figure that out, again, that's about, 7.5 yards per completion. One interception, which led to a Texas A&M touchdown. Jackson did throw a touchdown pass, but wow, it took a sensational catch by Chris Marshall. You know, when you look back at the play, it looked like the defender actually had Chris's left arm, and they could have called pass interference, and he caught it with his right hand.
1: Mm-hmm.
2: It was an amazing catch by Marshall, who continues to excel. 7 catches, 76 yards for Marshall. Sutton Smith, 5 catches for 24 yards for the Razorbacks. For Texas A&M, K.J. Edwards, their leading rusher, 11 carries for 66 yards. Marcel Reed, 9 carries for 66 yards. Hogs could not stop him in some key third down situations. Reuben Owens, 14 carries for 43 yards. Their leading receiver was T.K. Norman with 3 catches for 36. And Ashton Bethel-Roman also had 3 catches for 19 yards. Gavin Rush punted the ball well, ends up averaging 44 yards per punt. And only one turnover in the game. That was against Arkansas. The stat that just really jumps at you is Texas A&M had the ball for 38 minutes and 8 seconds. Arkansas 21-52. So think about this, and we can talk about it with Gino when we get back. Arkansas in the game had 8 possessions. 8 possessions in the entire game, except for the 2 plays at the end. So 8 possessions. Of those 8 possessions, 6 times they started at the 25, 1 time they started at the 30, and 1 time they started at the 11. So just what we were talking about last week with Tulsa, what Arkansas did to Tulsa, A&M did to Arkansas tonight, making them go the long way each time, and they did it twice, scoring once, and then getting to the 2-yard line and failing to score on the other time. So the field position, definitely Texas A&M won the field position battle.
1: Just another note here on the statistics, Rick. With 103 yards rushing today, the Hogs are averaging just 92 yards on the ground in 5 games this year. That's got to change.
2: Well, it doesn't have to, but it needs to. And that's last in the SEC. And the SEC is a league where if you can't run the ball, you rarely win. And if you can't stop the run, you rarely win. And tonight, that was the case. Arkansas did not run the ball, although they had two of their longest runs of the year tonight. So they had some times they popped open. You think about Sutton Smith, he had 2 14-yard runs, which is long for the way that Arkansas has run this year. And Braylon Russell had that 30-yarder. But then if you take those 3 rushes out, the rest of the rushing yardage is not very good. So that's got to improve. And then Arkansas has a hard time stopping running quarterbacks, and that's the problem they had with Marcel Reed tonight.
1: 14 losses in the last 15 seasons for the Razorbacks against Texas A&M, and this is the worst loss for the Hogs against A&M in 14 years. Back in a moment, Gino Bell returns for our Sonic postgame show, and we will be back right after this from Sonic.
0: The Sonic postgame show will return after this timeout. 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

0: Eat Sonic. Geno Bell's back in the booth. 34-7 A&M over Arkansas. Geno, these losses have been rough. Utah, Georgia, this one was rough as well. Thing was, is Utah and Georgia had been playing pretty good football. A&M had not played good football the last 2 weeks, but they had their way with the Razorbacks today.
1: Yeah, I mean, I didn't think this was a very good A&M team coming into it. They had issues coming from Kentucky, and especially last week against LSU, and even coming into the game today, I felt very good that we were going to come in and do some things because we saw it build from Tulsa. But unfortunately, not seeing it translate on the field. Looking at our running game, I've been around Arkansas football a long time, 30-plus years, and sometimes it's just tough. I don't even have the answers, but I know what I see. And, you know, I always know what people say, but what I see is we get knocked off the ball. I see new line of scrimmages being created. I seen us get beat up front for tackle for losses. And those things are disappointing for an Arkansas team that has a brand of running the football. And that's not what I'm accustomed to seeing. Even looking at receivers, and, you know, don't get me wrong. When I look at our receiver, Chris Marshall definitely stands hand over shoulder over any player we have on that offensive side of the ball. And over the past 2 weeks, he's stepped up and played big. Even today, he's played big with 76 yards receiving. But outside of that, it's like we don't have another, you know, receiver out on the field. But the good thing is we're going to come back against Tennessee. But, you know, when I look at just 7 points in the first quarter and we don't put another point up, even we were down on the 3-yard line, I know, you know, you want to punch it in the end zone, but I would have got the points. You know, it continued to build confidence. But just looking at some of those, you know, decisions and players running up and down the field, it just I don't know what to say. To be honest, I'm kind of lost for words from what I've seen here in College Station.
2: Even thinking about the running game today and the runs that Smith had and Russell, if you take Sutton Smith's 2 14-yard runs and you take Braylon Russell's 30-yard run, that adds up to 58 yards on 3 rushes. That means the other 19 rushes made 45 yards, made more yards on 3 runs.
1: Yep.
2: Than the other 19 combined, and that's the, you know, the lack of consistency that Arkansas is suffering right now. And you know, all we do is talk about it. We can't correct anything, so all we can do is talk about it. But you know, I don't know how they're going to correct it.
1: Right, and Rick, I think you hit the nail on the head on consistency. You know, I've seen Russell play for a few years here, and you know, we talk about blocking on the line, backs maybe potentially hitting wrong holes, but. You know, I do want to see some more efforts. Man, you got to explode through these holes in this SEC. You know, even Texas A&M defense was solid, but we've seen a lot of better defenses as well. But what I will tell you is this is where you got to pull together because the SEC is not even going to get any better, and you're not even at the halfway mark of the year. And so you're going to have to continue to check yourself because even when I look at defense, and I'm going to use the defense specifically, I look for that player like who's going to be that dog everybody else going to rally behind.
2: And Vogel, he's the one guy
1: that's right.
2: All over the place. And can they all play like that?
1: And you're exactly right. You know, he's running all over the place, but we've had a lot of players who's preseason everything coming in the beginning of the year. And that's why I say sometimes you got to get out of paper. You ain't good as you think you are. You're not as bad as you are. But this is where you got to check yourself and try to salvage what you can for the rest of the year.
3: I know this.
2: Think about this, though, from the defensive standpoint. It was a 14-7 game.
1: Yep.
2: And Arkansas stops them twice inside. And the first time, they put 12 men on the field for 4 down. The next time, they stop them again, but had a penalty that gave them an automatic first down. And so that is really battling your rear off there at the 3-yard line. And they shouldn't have scored. They should have got a field goal, and that was all. Turns into a touchdown. And even on the last drive that Texas A&M had, at least they had the fight to keep them out of the end zone, and they did do that.
1: They did.
2: So you see a little bit of that, but when the offense is not running the ball and doesn't produce,
1: that's
2: the
1: right.
2: defense eventually.
1: That's right. The defense run out of gas, but even when

0: I look at Reed, you know, typically when you have a scrambling quarterback, you have a spy. You have a guy that spies him. If he takes off, you go blow him up. Bam, get him to the sideline. And a couple of those plays today, you know, we didn't have a spy, and he just outrun us to the corner. I mean, he's fast. Don't get me wrong. I mean, he is fast.
1: That's good.
0: And we talked about it in the pregame. You keep him in the pocket, force him to throw. If you get out your rushing lanes and you get him out of the pocket, he would be able to hurt you because he's good on his feet and he can throw down the field. And today he exposed us more than once with his feet. And, you know, the energy was crazy here. You know, it's different playing in Jerry World and playing here in College Station. And this is my first experience here in College Station, and it's pretty loud. And so it's definitely a different experience coming down here to College Station. But the season ain't over. You're going to play in a week, and this is where you guys need to pull together and come back and get it.
1: You know, when a politician is popular, near the election, they'll say, 4 more years. Well, it's 4 more years before Arkansas plays here. So that's a blessing. How about that?
0: Yeah.
2: 34-7 is the final score. A&M takes down the Razorbacks to improve to 3-2. Hogs take on Tennessee next week with a 2-3 record. That'll do it for us on site here at Kyle Field. Zach DeBozard takes you the rest of the way, and he will have the rest of the postgame show brought to you by Sonic right after this from Oaklawn and Hot Springs.
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1: 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We take a look at the SEC scoreboard. One game still going on, and it's an absolute rout in Baton Rouge. 11th-ranked LSU's beating up on McNeese, and out of conference play, it's 63-14 with 8 minutes left to go in the fourth quarter. Sam Levitt, he's been pulled out of the game, but he was 18 of 23 for 176 yards, 3 touchdowns. Harlan Berry had 125 yards on the ground, also added a score for the Tigers in that way. Everything else is a final, and the big one was 7th-ranked Alabama and 16th-ranked Mississippi State, and Alabama took Mississippi State behind the woodshed in this one.
2: Looking to fire, forced out of the pocket. He'll have to check down. It's picked off, intercepted. Alabama again, headed towards the end zone. 4-3, 2-1, touchdown. Deshaun Lee gives Alabama its fourth pick six of the year, and the Tide leads it 13-0.
1: Chris Stewart from Learfield on that call for Alabama. The Tide scored 2 touchdowns in each of the four quarters, added up to 56, a 56-23 win over State. Keelan Russell, 16 of 22 for 285 yards and 3 touchdowns. Georgia still unbeaten, number 2 team in the nation, beat Vanderbilt today 38-14. 17th-ranked Tennessee, they had their hands full with Auburn for a little bit, but outscored them pretty well in the second half. They win that game 24-14. Missouri also took Florida behind the woodshed too. 25th-ranked Tigers win 45-17. Austin Simmons, 23 of 30 for 340 yards and 2 touchdowns. And Jamal Roberts might have some candidacy for offensive player of the week in the conference. 24 carries for 211 yards and 3 touchdowns. And some drama in Columbia, South Carolina. 24th-ranked Kentucky is 2-1 in the SEC. They beat South Carolina 35-34 in overtime. They went for it for two when they didn't have to, but they had the bottom half of the first overtime, so they knew what they needed to do, opted for two, and won the game 35-34. That's your SEC scoreboard. We'll recap the standings in a little bit, and we'll tell you about the top 25 scoreboard after this from Farm Bureau.
0: The Sonic Postgame Show will return after this timeout. 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
1: We got games coming down to the wire in the top 25 scoreboard, though only one of them is competitive. It's the Big Ten West battle. 18th-ranked USC and Washington are inside the two-minute timeout. USC took a lead just moments ago on a defensive play.
3: Motion away. DeMond wants to throw. Looking. Pressured. Rolls. Buying time. Fakes. Gets hit. Ball is loose. Picked up by the Trojan, Jakeem Stewart. Returning to the 30. Down to the 20. He is hit from behind and tackled into the end zone for a touchdown. USC! And the Trojans have the lead. How do you do? Listen to this Coliseum crowd.
1: Pete Arbogast from Learfield on that call for USC. Trojans currently lead 25-21. They were up 22-21 after that scoop and score. Win for two, missed it, and in the fourth quarter, there's only been a field goal for the Trojans. Washington has the ball inside the USC red zone with a minute and five left to go in the contest. That one's a great game over on NBC right now. A Big 12 play. 12th-ranked Texas Tech and Colorado. The Buffaloes were up 7-6 midway through the third quarter, and then Texas Tech finally found their second gear. The Red Raiders are going to win this one. They're up 29-7 with 14 seconds left in the fourth quarter. That is, in case you're counting at home, 23 consecutive unanswered points. Actually, it's 26 unanswered points. You go back all the way to the first half. Colorado's in the red zone. They have a chance to make the game a little more presentable, but yeah, Texas Tech's going to win that one. Miami's also going to move to 5-0. They're up 34-13 on Clemson. 5 minutes left to go in the fourth quarter. Clemson with the ball around midfield. And Indiana also going to be 5-0. Sixth-ranked Hoosiers are up 44-15 on Rutgers with 3 minutes left in that contest. Everything else a final. Notables, third-ranked Notre Dame remains unbeaten. 37-26 winners in Chapel Hill over the Tar Heels. 21st-ranked SMU beat Boston College 25-16 in ACC play. In the midday, 5th-ranked Ohio State beat 14th-ranked Iowa. That was the college game day game of choice. 31-14, Ohio State. Jeremiah Smith, 11 catches, 206 yards, and 2 touchdowns. Julian Sand was 20 of 27 for 324 and 3 scores as the quarterback. And Big 12 play, 10th-ranked BYU beats TCU 17-10. Boise State's 4-1 as they get their Pac-12 opener against Utah State 37-18. That is your look at your top 25 scoreboard. Let's take a break. Highlights from this one, Arkansas loses to Texas A&M 34-7. After this, from Arkansas Children's.
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1: 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Hogs fall to Texas A&M 34-7. The highlight recap. I'll be blunt with everybody here. It's kind of highlight, not highlights, recap. We look at each half. Really, you can break this down. Not many possessions. Very ball possession type game. The fourth drive really seemed to set everything in motion for the rest of it. A&M scores on four of their first five drives in the first half. Arkansas wins the toss. They elect to receive. An interception three plays in gives A&M the ball in a short field. They go eight plays, 28 yards, and they score the game's opening touchdown. Arkansas then goes three and out, and A&M responds with another touchdown drive, 10 plays, 78 yards. That made it 14-0. Arkansas bowed up at that point. 3 minutes left in the first quarter. They go on a six-play, 75-yard drive. That was capped off by this one we played a couple of times, KJ to Marshall.
2: Less than a minute to play in the quarter. Jackson going deep, right sideline. Goal line pass is broken up. Oh, he caught it. He caught it. How about Chris Marshall? 27 yards and a touchdown.
3: Well, that's the one.
2: Wow.
1: That was the bright spot for sure in that half. Marshall, 7 catches, 76 yards, and that touchdown right there. That made it 14-7. On the next drive, Arkansas's defense forces a three and out with no yards gained in just 42 seconds. However, on the fourth drive, this is where it all went wrong. Arkansas commits a penalty and then takes a sack to get themselves out of field goal range. They still try to Max Gilbert, about 55-yarder, a little short, a little wide if it would have been the distance anyways. And A&M, with a decent field position, turns around a 13-play, 63-yard drive where more than two-thirds of the plays were inside the Arkansas red zone. Because Arkansas, with a costly 12 men on the field penalty after they had forced a field goal attempt, and then a holding in the end zone just kept the red zone drive alive, and eventually the defense bent and bent and finally broke, and A&M had it 21-7 at that point. They would add a field goal late in, as the time expired in the half, to make it 24-7. That's what the first half looked like. We'll tell you about the second half. The Sonic Postgame Show continues after this from QualChoice.
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1: 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Eat Sonic. We got into the second half. Hogs were down 24-7. A&M got the ball first. A four-play, 75-yard drive. 2:18 off the clock made it 31-7. This third quarter went extremely quick because then Arkansas would go on a 12-play, 72-yard drive. And the biggest play of the half, and I do believe Arkansas's best run of the year, also came on that drive.
2: For the first time tonight, C.J. Brown sets up in the backfield. They send him in motion. They hand it to Russell. Right side makes a man miss. Braylon in midfield to the 40 of A&M. They'll trip him up at the Aggie 37-yard line. Braylon Russell, 27 yards and a first down.
1: Spot in the math actually made that out to be a 30-yard play, and that ended up being 75% of Russell's output. He was 7 carries for 40 yards, 30 of them on that play. However, Arkansas would go all the way down to the 1, but they would be stopped on 4th and goal trying to get touchdowns to get himself back in the game. And because that drive took over 7 minutes off the clock, A&M's next drive got us into the 4th quarter, and the 3rd quarter took about 22 minutes of real time. A&M would kick a field goal, Arkansas would go downs, a 3 and out, and then the 2 plays that eventually end the game. Texas A&M, they would go for it, 4th and goal from the 1. They thought they had scored, but then review took it away and gave the ball to Arkansas. And so that's how we got our final score at 34-7. Hogs fall. They are now 2-3 on the year and 0-2 in the SEC. We'll update you on those SEC standings after this from Summit Utilities.
0: We'll be back with more of the Sonic Postgame Show. 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

0: 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Let's go back inside the Learfield Network studios and take a look at the SEC standings.
1: 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Eat Sonic. Well, we take a look at the SEC standings. Not well for Arkansas. It's 0-2 right now in the conference. Going from top to bottom, though, three unbeatens left. Alabama and Georgia are both 3-0, and Texas, who is on bye this week, 1-0. Those are your unbeatens right now who sit atop the conference standings. Handful of teams with just one loss. Florida, Kentucky, and Mississippi State make up the next tier. They are each at 2-1. Of course, both Florida and Mississippi State got knocked off the undefeated pedestal this week. Ole Miss, Missouri, and Tennessee, as well as LSU, all 1-1. LSU's in action right now, but that's in a non-conference game. All four of those are 1-1. Reminder, next week's opponent is Tennessee. And then you got at 1-2, Auburn and Texas A&M. And then the winless front, Oklahoma is 0-1. Oklahoma was also on bye because Oklahoma and Texas will play each other next week in the Red River rivalry game. Arkansas is tied with Vanderbilt, who is 0-2. And South Carolina brings up the absolute rear. They are 0-3. And just in case you're looking down the line at the schedule, Arkansas fans, it is November 14th, Arkansas and South Carolina. Somebody will win that game. So Arkansas is 0-2, looking to climb. And next week, their opponent is the 1-1 in conference and 4-1 overall Tennessee Volunteers. We'll take a break and we'll talk about that Tennessee game as we close out the Sonic Postgame Show after this from Coca-Cola.
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0: next. The Sonic postgame show continues by looking at the week ahead for the Razorbacks. 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Now, back to Zach DeBozard in the Learfield Network Studios.
1: One final time here on the Sonic postgame show. 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Arkansas falls to Texas A&M 34-7, now 2-3 on the year, 0-2 in the conference. All conference games down the stretch, they don't get any easier, and that includes 17th-ranked Tennessee coming into town for a 3:15 kickoff coming up on Saturday, October 10th. Now, Tennessee's ranked 17th right now. I'm interested to see where that ranking goes. They kind of played with their food a little bit against Auburn, but you'd expect them probably to be somewhere in the lower teens when rankings come out tomorrow. But either way, Arkansas will host the Volunteers. Again, it's a 3:15 kickoff time. That means we'll be on the air at noon for the Summit Utilities tailgate show with Rick, Gino, and Phil, as well as myself. I'll be along for that ride as well. And during the week, don't forget, Live with Coach Ryan Silverfield is Wednesday night at the Catfish Hole, 6 to 7 p.m. And if you can't make it out there to the Catfish Hole, we will be airing the show across many of these same stations on the network. So that's the week to come for the Razorbacks, Live with Coach Ryan Silverfield on Wednesday, and the Volunteers coming into town on Saturday. That'll do it for us. For Chuck Barrett and Quinn Grovey on the play-by-play call of today's game, Gino Bell, who is on the sidelines, as well as pre- and post-game work with Rick Schaefer, as well as the host Phil Elson, and Lee Francis, who is engineering everything on site masterfully from College Station. I'm Zach DeBozard here in the Learfield Network Studios. Don't forget, again, Live with Coach Silverfield is on Wednesday, and the Volunteers coming to town on Saturday. We'll talk to you then on the Razorback Sports Network from Learfield.
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5: A slight 30% chance of showers today, high around 64. Tomorrow morning, starting off cloudy, gradually becoming more sunny throughout the day with a high around 79. Then tomorrow night, mostly clear skies with an overnight low around 59 degrees. That's your weather forecast from your EAB Weather Center.
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3: A slight 30% chance of showers today, high around 64. Tomorrow morning, starting off cloudy, gradually becoming more sunny throughout the day with a high around 79. Then tomorrow night, mostly clear skies with an overnight low around 59 degrees. That's your weather forecast from your EAB Weather Center.
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2: A slight 30% chance of showers today, high around 64. Tomorrow morning, starting off cloudy, gradually becoming more sunny throughout the day with a high around 79. Then tomorrow night, mostly clear skies with an overnight low around 59 degrees. That's your weather forecast from your EAB Weather Center. 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
2: A slight 30% chance of showers today, high around 64. Tomorrow morning, starting off cloudy, gradually becoming more sunny throughout the day with a high around 79. Then tomorrow night, mostly clear skies with an overnight low around 59 degrees. That's your weather forecast from your EAB Weather Center.
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2: A slight 30% chance of showers today, high around 64. Tomorrow morning, starting off cloudy, gradually becoming more sunny throughout the day with a high around 79. Then tomorrow night, mostly clear skies with an overnight low around 59 degrees. That's your weather forecast from your EAB Weather Center.
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2: A slight 30% chance of showers today, high around 64. Tomorrow morning, starting off cloudy, gradually becoming more sunny throughout the day with a high around 79. Then tomorrow night, mostly clear skies with an overnight low around 59 degrees. That's your weather forecast from your EAB Weather Center.
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2: A slight 30% chance of showers today, high around 64. Tomorrow morning, starting off cloudy, gradually becoming more sunny throughout the day with a high around 79. Then tomorrow night, mostly clear skies with an overnight low around 59 degrees. That's your weather forecast from your EAB Weather Center.
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8: A slight 30% chance of showers today, high around 64. Tomorrow morning, starting off cloudy, gradually becoming more sunny throughout the day with a high around 79. Then tomorrow night, mostly clear skies with an overnight low around 59 degrees. That's your weather forecast from your EAB Weather Center.
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7: A slight 30% chance of showers today, high around 64. Tomorrow morning, starting off cloudy, gradually becoming more sunny throughout the day with a high around 79. Then tomorrow night, mostly clear skies with an overnight low around 59 degrees. That's your weather forecast from your EAB Weather Center.
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2: Cloudy start to the morning, gradually becoming more sunny throughout the day, high around 79. Tonight, mostly clear skies, overnight low of 59. Then your Monday, tomorrow, sunny, and a high around 77. That's your weather forecast from your EAB Weather Center.
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3: From one farm family to another, Dean and Katie Joe Price proudly congratulate their longtime friend, Sarah Shelton James, and her husband, Joe, on being named the 2026 North Arkansas County Farm Family of the Year. Dean and Katie are proud to celebrate Sarah and Joe and wish them continued success and many blessings in the years ahead. Congratulations from Dean and Katie Joe Price.
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5: Cloudy start to the morning, gradually becoming more sunny throughout the day, high around 79. Tonight, mostly clear skies, overnight low of 59. Then your Monday, tomorrow, sunny, and a high around 77. That's your weather forecast from your EAB Weather Center.
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4: Cloudy start to the morning, gradually becoming more sunny throughout the day, high around 79. Tonight, mostly clear skies, overnight low of 59. Then your Monday, tomorrow, sunny, and a high around 77. That's your weather forecast from your EAB Weather Center.
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3: Cloudy start to the morning, gradually becoming more sunny throughout the day, high around 79. Tonight, mostly clear skies, overnight low of 59. Then your Monday, tomorrow, sunny and a high around 77. That's your weather forecast from your EAB Weather Center.
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3: Cloudy start to the morning, gradually becoming more sunny throughout the day, high around 79. Tonight, mostly clear skies, overnight low of 59. Then your Monday, tomorrow, sunny, and a high around 77. That's your weather forecast from your EAB Weather Center.
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6: Cloudy start to the morning, gradually becoming more sunny throughout the day, high around 79. Tonight, mostly clear skies, overnight low of 59. Then your Monday, tomorrow, sunny and a high around 77. That's your weather forecast from your EAB Weather Center.
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2: Cloudy start to the morning, gradually becoming more sunny throughout the day, high around 79. Tonight, mostly clear skies, overnight low of 59. Then your Monday, tomorrow, sunny and a high around 77. That's your weather forecast from your EAB Weather Center.
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3: Cloudy start to the morning, gradually becoming more sunny throughout the day, high around 79. Tonight, mostly clear skies, overnight low of 59. Then your Monday, tomorrow, sunny, and a high around 77. That's your weather forecast from your EAB Weather Center.
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3: Cloudy start to the morning, gradually becoming more sunny throughout the day, high around 79. Tonight, mostly clear skies, overnight low of 59. Then your Monday, tomorrow, sunny, and a high around 77. That's your weather forecast from your EAB Weather Center.
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2: Cloudy start to the morning, gradually becoming more sunny throughout the day, high around 79. Tonight, mostly clear skies, overnight low of 59. Then your Monday, tomorrow, sunny, and a high around 77. That's your weather forecast from your EAB Weather Center.
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3: Cloudy start to the morning, gradually becoming more sunny throughout the day, high around 79. Tonight, mostly clear skies, overnight low of 59. Then your Monday, tomorrow, sunny, and a high around 77. That's your weather forecast from your EAB Weather Center.
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1: name. From one farm family to another, Dean and Katie Joe Price proudly congratulate their longtime friend, Sarah Shelton James, and her husband, Joe, on being named the 2026 North Arkansas County Farm Family of the Year. Dean and Katie are proud to celebrate Sarah and Joe and wish them continued success and many blessings in the years ahead. Congratulations from Dean and Katie Joe Price.
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3: Cloudy start to the morning, gradually becoming more sunny throughout the day, high around 79. Tonight, mostly clear skies, overnight low of 59. Then your Monday, tomorrow, sunny and a high around 77. That's your weather forecast from your EAB Weather Center.
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2: Cloudy start to the morning, gradually becoming more sunny throughout the day, high around 79. Tonight, mostly clear skies, overnight low of 59. Then your Monday, tomorrow, sunny and a high around 77. That's your weather forecast from your EAB Weather Center.
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3: Your weather every 20 minutes, guaranteed, from the EAB Weather Center.
4: Cloudy start to the morning, gradually becoming more sunny throughout the day, high around 79. Tonight, mostly clear skies, overnight low of 59. Then your Monday, tomorrow, sunny, and a high around 77. That's your weather forecast from your EAB Weather Center.
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4: Cloudy start to the morning, gradually becoming more sunny throughout the day, high around 79. Tonight, mostly clear skies, overnight low of 59. Then your Monday, tomorrow, sunny, and a high around 77. That's your weather forecast from your EAB Weather Center.
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0: 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Sure. 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
1: 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Simplot is proud to celebrate Sarah and Joe for this well-deserved honor. Congratulations from everyone at Simplot.
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1: name. Chavez Motors proudly congratulates Tyler Hornbeck and family on being named the 2026 South Arkansas County Farm Family of the Year. Your hard work and dedication to agriculture are worthy of celebration. Congratulations on this well-deserved honor from your friends at Chavez Motors, 1220 South Jefferson Street in DeWitt.
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1: Simplot proudly congratulates Sarah Shelton James and her husband Joe James, a valued member of the Simplot team, on being named the 2026 North Arkansas County Farm Family of the Year. Simplot is proud to celebrate Sarah and Joe for this well-deserved honor. Congratulations from everyone at Simplot.
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0: 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From the EAB Weather Center.
7: Partially cloudy today with the high around 79 degrees later on. Tonight, mostly clear. Overnight low around 59 degrees. Then your Monday tomorrow should be mostly sunny out and a high around 77. That's your weather forecast from your EAB Weather Center.
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3: Partially cloudy today with the high around 79 degrees later on. Tonight, mostly clear. Overnight low around 59 degrees. Then your Monday tomorrow should be mostly sunny out and a high around 77. That's your weather forecast from your EAB Weather Center.
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7: Partially cloudy today with the high around 79 degrees later on. Tonight, mostly clear. Overnight low around 59 degrees. Then your Monday tomorrow should be mostly sunny out and a high around 77. That's your weather forecast from your EAB Weather Center.
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7: Partially cloudy today with the high around 79 degrees later on. Tonight, mostly clear. Overnight, low around 59 degrees. Then your Monday, tomorrow should be mostly sunny out and a high around 77. That's your weather forecast from your EAB Weather Center.
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4: Partially cloudy today with the high around 79 degrees later on. Tonight, mostly clear. Overnight low around 59 degrees. Then your Monday tomorrow should be mostly sunny out and a high around 77. That's your weather forecast from your EAB Weather Center.
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3: Partially cloudy today with the high around 79 degrees later on. Tonight, mostly clear. Overnight low around 59 degrees. Then your Monday tomorrow should be mostly sunny out and a high around 77. That's your weather forecast from your EAB Weather Center.
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2: Partially cloudy today with the high around 79 degrees later on. Tonight mostly clear, overnight low around 59 degrees. Then your Monday tomorrow should be mostly sunny out and a high around 77. That's your weather forecast from your EAB Weather Center.
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2: Simplot proudly congratulates Sarah Shelton James and her husband Joe James, a valued member of the Simplot team, on being named the 2026 North Arkansas County Farm Family of the Year. 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
4: Your weather every 20 minutes guaranteed from the EAB Weather Center.
5: Partially cloudy today with the high around 79 degrees later on. Tonight mostly clear, overnight low around 59 degrees. Then your Monday tomorrow should be mostly sunny out and a high around 77. That's your weather forecast from your EAB Weather Center.
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3: Partially cloudy today with a high around 79 degrees later on. Tonight, mostly clear. Overnight low around 59 degrees. Then your Monday tomorrow should be mostly sunny out and a high around 77. That's your weather forecast from your EAB Weather Center.
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1: 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From the EAB Weather Center.
2: Partially cloudy today with the high around 79 degrees later on. Tonight, mostly clear. Overnight low around 59 degrees. Then your Monday tomorrow should be mostly sunny out and a high around 77. That's your weather forecast from your EAB Weather Center.
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4: Partially cloudy today with the high around 79 degrees later on. Tonight, mostly clear. Overnight low around 59 degrees. Then your Monday tomorrow should be mostly sunny out and a high around 77. That's your weather forecast from your EAB Weather Center.
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3: Partially cloudy today with the high around 79 degrees later on. Tonight, mostly clear. Overnight low around 59 degrees. Then your Monday tomorrow should be mostly sunny out and a high around 77. That's your weather forecast from your EAB Weather Center.
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3: Partially cloudy today with the high around 79 degrees later on. Tonight, mostly clear. Overnight low around 59 degrees. Then your Monday tomorrow should be mostly sunny out and a high around 77. That's your weather forecast from your EAB Weather Center.
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6: Partially cloudy today with the high around 79 degrees later on. Tonight, mostly clear. Overnight low around 59 degrees. Then your Monday tomorrow should be mostly sunny out and a high around 77. That's your weather forecast from your EAB Weather Center.
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3: Partially cloudy today with the high around 79 degrees later on. Tonight, mostly clear. Overnight low around 59 degrees. Then your Monday tomorrow should be mostly sunny out and a high around 77. That's your weather forecast from your EAB Weather Center.
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6: Partially cloudy today with the high around 79 degrees later on. Tonight, mostly clear. Overnight low around 59 degrees. Then your Monday tomorrow should be mostly sunny out and a high around 77. That's your weather forecast from your EAB Weather Center.

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8: Partially cloudy today with the high around 79 degrees later on. Tonight, mostly clear. Overnight low around 59 degrees. Then your Monday tomorrow should be mostly sunny out and a high around 77. That's your weather forecast from your EAB Weather Center.
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6: Partially cloudy today with the high around 79 degrees later on. Tonight, mostly clear. Overnight low around 59 degrees. Then your Monday tomorrow should be mostly sunny out and a high around 77. That's your weather forecast from your EAB Weather Center.
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3: Partially cloudy today with the high around 79 degrees later on. Tonight mostly clear, overnight low around 59 degrees. Then your Monday tomorrow should be mostly sunny out and a high around 77. That's your weather forecast from your EAB Weather Center.
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1: Partially cloudy today with the high around 79 degrees later on. Tonight, mostly clear. Overnight low around 59 degrees. Then your Monday tomorrow should be mostly sunny out and a high around 77. That's your weather forecast from your EAB Weather Center.
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4: Partially cloudy today with the high around 79 degrees later on. Tonight, mostly clear. Overnight low around 59 degrees. Then your Monday tomorrow should be mostly sunny out and a high around 77. That's your weather forecast from your EAB Weather Center.
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3: Tonight, mostly clear skies, got an overnight low around 59 degrees. Tomorrow for your Monday should be nice and sunny out with a high around 77. Then tomorrow night, mostly clear with an overnight low around 51 degrees. That's your weather forecast from your EAB Weather Center.
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6: Tonight, mostly clear skies. Got an overnight low around 59 degrees. Tomorrow for your Monday should be nice and sunny out with a high around 77. Then tomorrow night, mostly clear with an overnight low around 51 degrees. That's your weather forecast from your EAB Weather Center.
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3: Tonight, mostly clear skies. Got an overnight low around 59 degrees. Tomorrow for your Monday should be nice and sunny out with a high around 77. Then tomorrow night, mostly clear with an overnight low around 51 degrees. That's your weather forecast from your EAB Weather Center.
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3: Tonight, mostly clear skies, got an overnight low around 59 degrees. Tomorrow for your Monday should be nice and sunny out with a high around 77. Then tomorrow night, mostly clear with an overnight low around 51 degrees. That's your weather forecast from your EAB Weather Center.
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7: Tonight, mostly clear skies. Got an overnight low around 59 degrees. Tomorrow for your Monday should be nice and sunny out with a high around 77. Then tomorrow night, mostly clear with an overnight low around 51 degrees. That's your weather forecast from your EAB Weather Center.
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1: Turn it up, song. 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
5: Tonight, mostly clear skies, got an overnight low around 59 degrees. Tomorrow for your Monday should be nice and sunny out with a high around 77. Then tomorrow night, mostly clear with an overnight low around 51 degrees. That's your weather forecast from your EAB Weather Center.
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